0: social media empire based on promoting wealth and misogyny. The leader of the Education Department's Special Education Office says she's resigning from her post, even as the agency is in the midst of an upheaval and downsizing. NPR's Janaki Mehta reports.
1: Kelly Rogers announced her departure less than one day before staff from the Special Education Office were scheduled to move to the Department of Health and Human Services building, according to internal emails reviewed by NPR. That move is part of the Trump administration's historic actions to dismantle the Education Department. Some employees who are not authorized to speak publicly tell NPR they are shocked by the timing. Rogers has been in her role for less than 4 months and has said she is enthusiastic about joining forces with HHS. The Education Department confirmed Rogers' resignation in an email to NPR, saying she was moving to Florida to be closer to family and for a new opportunity. Rogers' last day will be this Friday, September 11th. Janaki Mehta, NPR News.
0: Researchers in Chile have designed special vests for penguins to help them recover during El Niño. The snug red vests are threaded with copper and zinc. They aim to speed up healing from injuries. The penguin population has declined due to threats like fishing nets and plastic pollution. The vests help inhibit bacteria and fungi growth, promoting faster healing for injured penguins. I'm Ryland Barton. 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
4: Hello there, Warm Springs and KWSO listeners. Thank you for tuning in. Hopefully you're all enjoying your Wednesday. I'm Neil Morniel. At Madras High School, freshmen started today and all other grade levels are starting tomorrow. For the Warm Springs K-8, grades 1 through 8 began today. Kindergarten families are having individual family conferences today, and there's a split student start day for Thursday and Friday for kindergarten, and all kindergarten classes start on Monday. Warm Springs Head Start's first day of school is going to be on Monday, the 14th. Head Start, our open house, is set for Wednesday, the 16th from 5 to 7:30. Warm Springs Boys and Girls Club opened for the after-school program today from 2:50 to 5:30. 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The Life Raft Food Pantry at 401 5th Street in Maupin is open from 5 to 7 today. Today's Tribal Appreciation Day at Canadian Reserve on Wednesdays through September. There will be free admission for tribal members. Tomorrow's the last Thursday market from 10:30 until 2. There's going to be a farm stand from Redmond set up with fresh produce you can purchase. They do take SNAP and WIC vouchers. Vendors are welcome to come set up. First come, first serve for available tables and chairs. KWSO is going to be there with a chance to win some KWSO prizes. Warm Springs Prevention and Lions for Life are hosting a glow walk in recognition of World Suicide Prevention Awareness Day on Thursday. Registration will begin at 7:15 at the campus pavilion, and the walk starts at 7:30. There will be a free pizza and a presentation after. The Enterprise Revenue Projects meetings have been set for each district. On Tuesday, September 15th, will be the agency meeting at the Agency Longhouse. The SimNational meeting will be on the 16th, Wednesday, at the SimNational Longhouse. The SeekSequa meeting will be on Thursday, September 24th at the SeekSequa Fire Hall. Meals are provided at 6 and meetings start at 7. Fall term GED classes in Warm Springs will begin on Monday, September 21st at the Education Building. You can register during the first week of classes. Classes will be on Mondays and Wednesdays from noon till 3 at the Warm Springs Education Building and 3 to 7 at the COCC Madras campus. Warm Springs Higher Education Department is reminding tribal scholarship students that they should apply for the Oregon Tribal Student Grant. It can pay for most or all public college-related expenses not covered by other grants.

0: For students pursuing their first associate, bachelor's, or graduate degree, students who have already applied are encouraged to make sure that their application is complete and accepted by September 30th. Deadline for questions and assistance, contact Gerald Smith at CTWS Higher Education Coordinator at 541-553-3311. 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
2: For scheduling on the IAHS medical side of the clinic, you can call the normal scheduling number, 541-553-2610. But there has been an update to the scheduling policy that they are able to now schedule 90 days in advance. So if you call that number, you can still ask for a same day appointment, but you can now also request to schedule an appointment up to 90 days later. You can call during the lunch hour. They still have somebody covering the phones, but generally it's Monday through Friday, 8 a.m. to 5 p.m.
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0: 91.9 FM KWSO, Dance Without You by Vella here on KWSO. Before that, the Rankin Contours was Steady As She Goes. We're 18 and a half minutes past 5 o'clock. But just a reminder that KWSO is a public radio station owned and operated by the Confederated Tribes of Warm Springs. 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
1: This is KWSO News. I'm Samaya Kanalan. Warm Springs programs, departments, and partners gathered Tuesday for the monthly Native Aspirations Community Prevention Meeting, sharing activities, services, and ways to strengthen our community. At this week's meeting, Veterans Service staff reported that assistance is available to veterans in Warm Springs, Madras, and throughout the Tri-County area. Services include help with housing, transportation, food, health care, and other benefits. A housing program called HUD-VASH helps veterans who are homeless or at risk of homelessness stabilize their housing. Veterans who need assistance or organizations working with veterans can contact local veteran service staff for help connecting with resources. And also at that meeting, Warm Springs Recreation announced a new youth flag football program at the Paiemsha Sports Complex. Games will be held Thursdays with children ages 8 to 10 playing from 4 to 5 p.m. and older youth ages 10 and up playing from 5 to 6. Each game will have 2 30-minute halves. Recreation is also planning a potluck dinner at the end of the month for participants in the new program. And all Oregon agencies must immediately pause unapproved requests for data center projects looking to develop their centers on state-owned land. That's according to a new directive issued by Governor Tina Kotek this Tuesday. It is not clear if Kotek's order will impact any proposed projects. And speaking at an anti-data center rally at the state capitol Tuesday, Kotek also announced her support for a statewide moratorium on new data centers.
2: I support a moratorium until we make sure that any data center development is done on our terms. We must protect our community, our clean air and water, our utility rates. We must protect Oregon.
1: The governor joined hundreds of Oregonians calling for lawmakers to pass a temporary data center ban when they convene next year. Kotek is running for re-election this year, and data centers are a hot topic on the campaign trail. Her opponent, Republican Christine Drazen, has said Kotek, quote, rolled out the red carpet for data centers. Leading Oregon Democrats also say that voters should have faith in this November's election, Dirk Vanderhart reports.
3: An ongoing legal drama over President Trump's attempt to alter vote-by-mail policy will likely be decided by the Supreme Court. But Secretary of State Tobias Reid, Oregon's top elections official, says he thinks it's too late for any ruling from the court to impact this year's election.
4: Ballots are being printed. Envelopes have been purchased. Military and overseas ballots will be in the mail in a matter of days.
3: Reid appeared with Governor Tina Kotek and U.S. Senators Ron Wyden and Jeff Merkley in Salem on Tuesday to assure voters they should plan to cast ballots as usual. But he also urged Oregonians to vote early and to use a drop box if possible. Oregon accepts ballots up to a week after Election Day if they're postmarked on or before the election. New data shows the state rejected more than 7,000 ballots for having a late postmark in the May election, the most ever. I'm Dirk Vanderhart reporting.
1: Washington is joining 20 other states, including Oregon, in suing the Trump administration over its rollback of the Endangered Species Act. State government reporter Sarah Mises-Tan has more.
5: Attorney General Nick Brown is arguing that new rules enacted by the Trump administration could be devastating for endangered animals.
6: These two lawsuits are incredibly important, because the loss of federal protections would potentially devastate endangered species like orcas and salmon that are inseparable from Washington State's economy, our identity, and our traditions.
5: The new rules would make it easier for oil drilling and mining to happen in protected areas where endangered species live. They would also offer less protection for threatened species. The Trump administration says the changes return the act to its original purpose. The new lawsuits come after two tribes in Western Washington filed a similar lawsuit against these changes in July. In Olympia, I'm Sarah Mises-Tan.
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0: On September 10th, come together for hope, healing, and awareness at the World Suicide Prevention Awareness Day Glow Walk. 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
1: KWSO weather forecast for Central Oregon. Tonight, you're going to be expecting to see some mostly clear skies and a low around the 50s with some light and variable winds. And for tomorrow, you'll be seeing increasing clouds up there with a high near the upper 80s. Reporting for KWSO weather, I'm Samaikin Allen. Sunny Digital.

Not bombs on my Baghdad, but on the track, you can call me Hussein. That's why they nervous, like I'm flying on a plane with a turban. But I'm fly, y'all just turbulent. Exit row, emergency.

0: 91.9 FM KWSO. That was YC and Wiz Khalifa and Jeezy with Rax here on KWSO's Afternoon Rundown. I'm Neil Morningall. 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

0: KWSN 91.9 FM, Killa Settlin', the greatest showman cast with This Is Me. KWSO has been playing music, offering local news and information, sharing tribal voices, and keeping the company. Been doing it the past 40 years and are committed to keeping up the good work. 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Coming up next, REM with Leaving New York.
1: This is the Warm Springs program on KWSO. Warm Springs Power and Water Enterprise is administering a $250 million federal grant on behalf of the tribe alongside partner Portland General Electric. The team is navigating the multi-year permitting phase and working with federal agencies to streamline reviews and cut years off the timeline for the Power Pathway Project. Preliminary ground studies will begin soon under the oversight of the tribe's Natural Resources Branch. Power and Water's GM, Kathy Eli, says the project will mean future revenue opportunities for the Warm Springs tribes, as well as opportunities for other energy companies and for future collaborations.
2: There's developers out there, or independent power producers, who that's their business, you know, is to create projects to generate energy, and then they market it, sell it, but it has to have transmission. So it's not only that the tribe can do its own projects, which, I mean, it takes some technical knowledge and opportunity and development and skill to be able to do that. But also you can leverage developers that are already skilled at doing that and see if there's a partnership that makes sense in the interim or for a period of time to be able to get after that generation sooner than maybe it would be if the tribes did it all on their own. That being said, I'm very excited about building that capacity and program for the tribe to have that option so that it's not just a project and then we sit back and let people come and take advantage of it and use it, you know, of course, compensating the tribe for it, but for the tribe to do sort of to get the economics on both ends for the generation and the transmission, because when you use the transmission line, you can sell the transmission capacity, you can sell your output from the generation you develop. So my goal is to make it as, you know, high value for the tribe as I can. And we had a little bit of folks have probably heard a bit about, you know, there's been some articles of late, I think in some of the Madras papers, about us going ahead with the grant despite it was, you know, possibly being canceled. And those were even very recent articles, but fortunately this project is so consistent with the prior and the current administration's goals for energy that we never got any notice from DOE that they wanted to cancel it, that it was in question. We had to re-substantiate it for the new administration, but we were never notified that it would be terminated or put aside. So we've always been moving forward, keeping the momentum, and I'm glad of it, because now we're actually getting beyond a lot of the grant administration and sort of paperwork aspects of the project, and now getting into engineering, permitting, community engagement, and things that will really bring the project on. So if folks have heard that, just rest assured that the project is going, it always has, and we're looking forward to some really cool activities coming up to advance it even further.
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0: Sin importar su migratorio, usted tiene derechos. 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

0: 91.9 FM KWSO, Grace Potter and the Nocturnals with Paris. Before the REM with Leaving New York, I'm Neil Morningale. You're tuned in to KWSO's Afternoon Rundown, and it is 13 minutes before 6 o'clock.
1: This is KWSO News. I'm Samaya Kanalan. All Oregon agencies must immediately pause unapproved requests for data center projects looking to develop their centers on state-owned land. That is according to a new directive issued by Governor Tina Kotek yesterday. It is not clear if Kotek's order will impact any proposed projects. Speaking at an anti-data center rally at the state capitol yesterday, Kotek also announced her support for a statewide moratorium on new data centers.
2: I support a moratorium until we make sure that any data center development is done on our terms. We must protect our community, our clear air and water, our utility rates. We must protect Oregon.
1: The governor joined hundreds of Oregonians calling for lawmakers to pass a temporary data center ban when they convene next year. Kotek is running for a re-election this year, and data centers are a hot topic on the campaign trail. Her opponent, Republican Christine Drazen, has said Kotek, quote, rolled out the red carpet for data centers. Warm Springs programs, departments, and partners gathered yesterday for the monthly Native Aspirations Community Prevention Meeting, sharing activities, services, and ways to strengthen the community. At this week's meeting, Veterans Service staff reported that assistance is available to veterans in Warm Springs, Madras, and throughout the Tri-County area. Services include help with housing, transportation, food, health care, and other benefits. A housing program called HUD-VASH helps veterans who are homeless or at risk of homelessness stabilize their housing. Veterans who need assistance or organizations working with veterans can contact local veterans service staff for help connecting with resources. Also at that meeting, Warm Springs Recreation announced a new youth flag football program at the Payimsha Sports Complex. Games will be held Thursdays with children ages 8 to 10, playing from 4 to 5 p.m., and older youth ages 10 and up, playing from 5 to 6 p.m. Each game will have two 30-minute halves. Recreation is also planning a potluck dinner at the end of the month for participants in the new program. Reporting for KWSO News, I'm Samaya Kanalan. Coming up here soon, your KWSO weather forecast.
3: The Museum at Warm Springs presents Lillian Pitt, Art, Memory, and Home, an exhibit that showcases the works of Lillian Pitt, a Warm Springs artist. The exhibit will be shown from May 21st to October 10th, 2026. For more information, call 541-553-3331.
1: KWSO weather for Central Oregon tonight. Expect to see mostly clear skies and a low around the 50s with some light and variable winds. As for tomorrow, increasing clouds up there with a high near the upper 80s. Reporting for KWSO weather, I'm Samaya Kanalan.

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1: Hello there, Warm Springs and KWSO listeners. Thank you for tuning in. It is a little bit before the usual time of birthday grand entry, but nonetheless, it's time for birthday grand entry. It's 5:54 on the dot. I'm Neil Morningale, and we'd just like to say if you have a birthday today or you may be celebrating something, everyone here at KWSO would like to wish you a very happy birthday and or congratulations on whatever your said occasion may be. And with that being said, that concludes birthday grand entry for Wednesday, September 9th. Have a great Wednesday, everybody.

0: is Our People and Mother Earth on KWSO. On the program today, we are featuring Rain Circle. Rain is a tribal member who grew up in Warm Springs. He is a veteran and most recently has been a teacher of the Kikshta language to students in our local schools through the Culture and Heritage Language Program. In this conversation about stories, Rain, who has taught children in the 1st through 12th grades, says he has at times used storytelling as a means of communicating culture and language.
1: See, we're in a situation where our native language was derailed, evolutionary-wise speaking, right? So in the 1850, we had the boarding school system that was instituted by the Americans, and that, well, it derailed our evolution, you know, grammatically and culturally and traditionally and spiritually, right? So when you're forced to cease speaking your own language, right, your identity is shunted or goes along with it to an extent, right? So with that, now I teach a bunch of English-speaking students, right? And we're in this revitalization of the language, and it's working. I mean, we should be farther along than we are, but I only use those stories if there is a native language equivalent to it. So, like, for example, there are some native let me back up a little bit. The Wishram texts were some of the first times that the Kiksh native language was put on paper, right, and using the alphabets that exist at the time, or existed at the time. And so a lot of our stories that we tell to each other are found in the Wishram texts, which were taken in the Warm Springs Indian Reservation, as well as Yakima and places in between by Edward Sapir, right? And so Wishram texts have stories that were taken from here on the Warm Springs Indian Reservation from Wasco people, right? And some that were veterans of the conflicts against the Paiute, right? Where the Warm Springs and the Wasco fought with the army and fought against the Paiute. But anyway, it's a very old document with a lot of great history in it, especially when it comes to the stories, right? So in a modern context, some of those stories we've edited or censored for younger audiences, right? Which I don't know if is 100% good, because there are some significant aspects of one particular story that we tell to our students quite a bit, and that's how Raccoon got his rings on his tail. But there's so many other aspects and cautionary tales in that one particular story that are edited for the audience.
0: Stories carry meaning, Rain says. They can shape an individual's life or touch people we've never met across generations. Whether created to instruct, warn, or simply entertain, every story serves a purpose.
1: They're the things that sustain us, because stories are art. They let us know who we want to be, who we think we are, who we strive to, you know, a standard we strive to maintain. But it's loaded, right? Because you have, in Native America, we have our stories, right, about events and things that have happened. And some of them are attached to geological events that are over 2,000 years old, right? Eruptions in the Cascades coincide with some of our stories. And what I really love about those is that before first contact with Europeans, we had these stories, and these stories were handed down. And they weren't a retro story. Now, mind you, we do have some stories that are retro. Like, for example, there's a story that comes from the Columbia, and it's about two boys fighting over a girl, right? The girl is Mount St. Helens, one boy is Mount Adams, the other one's Mount Hood. And their fighting is when those mountains erupted, right? And then there's other stories that are connected to the Bonneville landslide, right? When it comes to anger of the characters in the stories. And the thing is, like, the eruptions of the mountains happened before there was European contact at all, right? No Europeans had set foot in the New World, to include the Spaniards. And that's when those mountains erupted. So those stories validate our existence for at least 3,000 years, right? Archaeology aside, that's the oral history that we hand down from generation to generation that vindicates our statement that we have been here longer, you know, longer than anybody knows. But when it comes to the retro stories, for example, in the same book you can find, it's Coyote Went There is the book I'm talking about, but it's in the same book you can find another story that talks about when the mountain spirit was mad and threw these white men off the mountain, right? Well, that can't be any older than 1865, because mm-hmm. Mount Hood was the mountain that in the story that the Indians are talking about the white man climbing. And in 1865, it erupted, and there was an eruption. And so, yeah, it fits, right? Because you can't have white men there for the other eruptions, because they just weren't here, mm-hmm. right? But they were absolutely here in the 1860s. So, yeah, that makes sense, right? That is a retro legend, I would call it, because it's not as old as the other ones, and it's from recorded Pacific Northwest history time frame, right?
0: 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I'm Liz Smith for 91.9 FM, KWSO.
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6: NPR News in Washington, I'm Ryland Barton. Republicans are gathering in Dallas tonight for an unusual two-day midterm convention. It's a first for the party and puts President Trump at the center of attention as his approval declines amid the Iran war and high gas prices. In Texas's race for U.S. Senate, Republican Attorney General Ken Paxton is in a close race against Democrat James Tallarico, despite the state's long history of electing Republicans. During the convention, Paxton asked attendees for financial support.
7: He is the most radical Democrat in Texas history, but he's also the most well-funded. And that's why today I need your prayers, your votes, and your support.
6: Tallarico hosted a food drive in Dallas in an attempt to contrast with the convention. The battle over Missouri's congressional districts has returned to the U.S. Supreme Court just 2 months before the midterm elections. Many Missouri voters are unsure which U.S. House districts they'll vote in and which candidates will appear on the ballots. A federal appeals court panel sided with Republicans today, supporting a new map backed by President Trump, but the decision was immediately appealed to the Supreme Court. A congressional committee is recommending the Pentagon develop a program to address brain injuries. NPR's Claudia Grisales reports it's part of an investigation into suicides among Navy pilots.
8: The House Oversight Committee said it found the Navy has not taken the necessary steps to determine if it is systematically exposing their pilots to long-term brain injury. A probe found the Navy ignored warnings that on-the-job physiological and psychological injuries could put pilots at risk of mental health struggles and suicide. They also found Navy culture discouraged aviators from seeking mental health care. The congressional effort was launched after the New York Times found a pattern of suicides and related difficulties among pilots. The House committee recommended a new Pentagon program dedicated to aviator brain health, cutting barriers to care, and ramping up long-term health care studies of Navy pilots. Claudia DeSales, NPR News.
6: Record high fuel prices are driving up shipping costs. NPR's Scott Horsley reports on how that's being felt at the busy port of Los Angeles.
9: More than 500,000 cargo containers came into the port of L.A. last month as U.S. retailers stock up for the holiday shopping season. Two-thirds of those shipping containers leave the port on the back of a truck. The price of diesel fuels hit a record high nationwide, and it's even higher in Southern California, where Port Director Gene Soroka says diesel's selling for nearly $8 a gallon.
10: Everybody's running as fast as they can, but the higher these fuel prices go just simply mean higher prices for American families.
9: Escalating tensions in the U.S. war with Iran have pushed crude oil prices higher. The cost of refining oil into diesel fuel is also at record levels. Scott Horsley, NPR News, Washington.
6: Major U.S. stock indexes fell today. The S&P 500 lost nearly 0.5%. It's NPR. A federal appeals court is considering Louisiana's attempt to ban the abortion pill mifepristone from being dispensed anywhere but a medical facility. The case is one of three making its way through the courts and could affect how the pill is distributed across the country. The

0: say whether cybercriminals were holding data for ransom.
1: If we have to, which could be necessary, it's back to the future. We'll go back to pen and paper.
0: As cybercriminals, hacktivists, and nation states target vulnerable American critical infrastructure, from water systems to schools, these disruptions have become the new normal. Jenna McLaughlin, NPR News.
2: Pabst Blue Ribbon is offering up to $20,000 to anyone who provides new information that leads to the recovery of 1,602 stolen cases of PBR and non-alcoholic Old Milwaukee beer. Police in Montclair, California, said the beer was stolen last month from a warehouse in two separate incidents on the same day. I'm Ryland Barton. This is NPR News from Washington.
3: 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Other contributors include the estate of Joan B. Kroc, whose bequest serves as an enduring investment in the future of public radio and seeks to help NPR be the model for high-quality journalism in the 21st century. 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
5: Hello there, Warm Springs and KWSO listeners. It's 6 minutes past 6 o'clock, and time for the community calendar. At Magis High School, the freshmen started today, and all other grade levels will be starting tomorrow. At the Warm Springs K, grades 1 through 8 started today. Kindergarten families were having individual conferences today and are having a split student start days. So Thursday and Friday will be starts of kindergarten. Parents should have got a letter. All kindergarten classes are going to be on Monday, September 14th. Warm Springs Head Start's first day of school will be on Monday the 14th. Head Start, our open house is set for Wednesday the 16th from 5 to 7:30. The Warm Springs Boys and Girls Club is open for the after-school program from 2:50 to 5:30. During the weekdays, registration is available at the parent portal. 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We have a link on today's community calendar if needed. The Thursday market's tomorrow from 10:30 until 2 at the Campus Pavilion. It's the last Thursday market of the season. There's going to be a farm from Redmond set up with fresh produce you can purchase. They take SNAP and WIC vouchers. Vendors are welcome to come set up. First come, first serve for available tables and chairs. KWSO is going to be there with a prize to win, so be sure to check it on out. Warm Springs Prevention and Lions for Life are hosting a glow walk in recognition of the World Suicide Prevention Awareness Day on Thursday, which is tomorrow, and it'll begin at 7:15 at the Campus Pavilion, and the walk starts at 7:30. There'll be pizza and a presentation after. Fall term GED classes in Warm Springs will begin on Monday the 21st at the Education Building. You can register during the first week of classes. 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Coming up, Talking Drum, Black Lunch, The Tribe, Northern Cree. 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
9: 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Bunny hop, skip dance, a fun dance, often used at an entertainment or just for fun anytime. Two girls start dancing together to music of this song. Shortly, a boy from the assembly will jump in between them by putting a hand on their shoulders and separating them, clowning and dancing with them. Other girls and boys sometimes go to the dancer area, also following the same pattern.

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1: Today is September 9th. On this day in 1776, the Second Continental Congress officially made the term United States, replacing the previous term United Colonies. 1942, Japan dropped incendiaries over Oregon in an attempt to set fire to the forests in Oregon and Washington. The forest did not ignite. In 1999, the Sega Dreamcast game system went on sale, selling out by 1 p.m. around the country. A look at a local happening on this day in the past is coming up in just a moment.
2: 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They seek to provide resources and materials to ensure families, students, staff, partners, media, citizens, and other members of the community are kept informed about key priorities, successes, and challenges. They communicate through multiple channels, including social media networks and Parent Square. In order to receive important updates from the district, please ensure your contact information is up to date by checking with your children's school. And now back to On This Day in Local History from the Jefferson County School District 509J here on KWSO.
1: Look at issues brought before the Warm Springs Tribal Council on this day in 1935. A letter to the superintendent from the Commissioner on Indian Affairs was read. Through the National Youth Administration, funds have been made available to states authorized for aid to college and secondary students between the ages of 16 and 25 who are at present unable to attend school for want of money. A youth director has been appointed in each state to have general administrative charge of the program. Superintendents should communicate at once with the state youth director to learn details of the program and to ascertain how Indian students who would otherwise be deprived of educational opportunities may obtain this assistance. Local public school superintendents should also be consulted as they will be selecting the students of high school age to receive aid. It should be noted that practically no money will be available this year from regular Indian service appropriations for aid to children in local schools like in the past. It is therefore doubly important that families able to provide for their children through their own efforts or through work relief projects. Signed, John Collier, September 9th, 1935. 91.9
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0: is Albuquerque. Thank you, Midnight Express. 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
3: The Museum at Warm Springs presents Lillian Pitt, Art, Memory, and Home, an exhibit that showcases the works of Lillian Pitt, a Warm Springs artist. 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
4: Today, Word with a Champ is in Sheridan, Wyoming at the Don King Day's 38th rendition of a competition that features polo, single steer roping, and ranch bronc riding. And a Wyoming tradition to hear a big band in the background, country music, swing dance. It's all Western, no doubt. One of my favorite things in life has been roaming Wyoming. And in doing so, I met a pickup man for Harry Bold by the name of Paul Brugman. The late, great Paul Brugman was one of the best ever. And it's our pleasure to introduce Colt to Native Voice One Radio Network, Paul's son. Hello, Colt Brugman. Welcome to the show.
7: Hello, Randy Buck Taylor.
4: It's good to see you, partner. Roaming Wyoming is a good time because of the cowboys and the people. Would you share with us what you're doing today and how you did and about your horses?
7: Well, we're at Don King Day's, Bighorn, Wyoming, on the polo field. And in the second round, he went second in the second round. And I was pretty proud because the horse I trained, you know, of course I rode today's Where's My Brand. And then the guy that won first today was Paul Fornstrom. And he was riding a horse I raised and trained. So they both wear the Shank and Rowell spur brand on their hip. And so I'm kind of proud of that.
4: Well, you should be. You know, single steer roping is a traditional art that not a lot of people know about. Would you describe it and what the difference is in this event for the horses and why they have to be so accountable and so good in this event?
7: Well, in this event, of course, it's one cowboy against a steer. You go rope a steer and put a trip on him and then tie him down. And when you leave your horse, you're usually going 25 miles an hour. So that horse has to stop in about 15 feet and stay on the end of it. And here at Don King Days, we're in a 40-acre polo field, no fences. So you got to have a lot of faith in your horse when you leave there. And he's got to stand out there and let you tie the steer stone still. And he's got to keep tension on the rope. So it's kind of a cowboy's event. I think it's one of the original events, that and bronc riding. And it has a long tradition, 125 years in the PRCA. So I'm pretty proud of it, you know, and it's something that I could do after I quit riding bucking horses. Even, you know, I'm in my 50s now, but I can still rope. And it's horsemanship and roping skill and tying. So it's a pretty cowboy event.
4: Well, I'm mighty proud of Colt. I've always been a big fan, of course, of his dad, who picked me up back in the day when I was riding bucking horses. And I was a coach at the University of Wyoming, a technique coach, and I got Colt on his first bucking horse, and two times he went to the college finals riding bareback bucking horses, two times in the bull riding, four times in the bronc riding, and now a single steer roping Pendleton champ. Yeah. And that's no dress rehearsal, Colt. I'm really proud of that buckle you wear, brother.
7: Yeah, Pendleton is my favorite rodeo, and to win the legacy there and the steer roping was an honor, you know. And it was I give a lot of credit to the horse I had at the time. I had trained a horse named Augustus McRae, and he was a great horse, made the short round in 21 and ended up winning the legacy and getting a Pendleton buckle, which I wear every day. And the only buckle I'd probably trade that for might be a Cheyenne buckle, but I ain't 100% sure. But yeah, you did put me on my very first bareback horse at the University of Wyoming, and then I ended up going to the college finals twice in the bareback riding. So thank you very much for that, Randy.
4: Oh, you're welcome. I'm as proud of that as if I got something accomplished. And I know a lot of our people that are listening are mentors, and always trying to recruit youngsters to do different things. And you know, the single steer roping, back in the day, Will Rogers, the late great, the real Cherokee cowboy, was a famous man in newspaper and articles and on radio in the time of the Depression, where he was a comedian, but true, honest cowboy off a working ranch, and he inspired the nation with laughter. Yeah. And with humor. But it goes back to Indian country with ponies and horses, and it's fun to see today. And you've been president of the Wyoming Steer Roping Association. Can you share with us something that you have learned along your way that can inspire people our age or the kids listening to be a horseman, or maybe pick up something that they haven't done, or be the best that they can be?
7: Yeah, you know, roping steers and being around these people, this is probably the best part of rodeo. And all I can say is, you know, what I appreciate about steer ropers is people being being good, honest cowboys that live by their word. And I think that's probably the best part of it, is being around these men.
4: You speak it so well and so true. Colt Bergman, I'm so proud of you. It's good to see you today. God bless you and have success, partner. Thank you for your time.
7: Thank you, Randy, my friend.
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11: Welcome to Native America Calling. I'm Sean Spruce. A dedicated and enterprising group of environmental activists in Texas have managed to capitalize on a number of causes that they connect to their tribal beliefs. The trouble is, their tribe has no official structure or lineage any more than a basic nonprofit organization. We'll hear about what the news organization Grist calls a ghost tribe and an inability of philanthropic organizations and others to discern between legitimate tribes and those that just say they are. That's after the news.

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Three tribes. 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
1: The Museum at Warm Springs presents Lillian Pitt, Art, Memory, and Home. 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

0: GED means get her done. Passing the GED test requires the test taker to have a score of 145 on each of the four tests. Now, this sounds frightening, but there aren't 145 questions that have to be correct. This is just a standardized score for the test. Take, for example, the social studies test. It only has 36 questions. In this case, you'd only need about 60% of the test to pass. The GED test is similar to a driver's license test. You take a test on a computer and you just have to pass. You don't necessarily have to know everything on the test in order to pass the minimum requirement. Just be sure to practice and study, as it'll make you more confident and significantly calmer when you take the official test. So, get her done.
1: Fall term GED class begins Monday, September 21st. You can attend the first class to register. Classes are Mondays and Wednesdays, noon till 3 at the Warm Springs Education Building and 3 till 7 at the COCC Madras Campus.
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0: the Warm Springs program on KWSO. Warm Springs Power and Water Enterprise is administering a $250 million federal grant on behalf of the tribe alongside partner Portland General Electric. The team is navigating the multi-year permitting phase and working with federal agencies to streamline reviews and cut years off the timeline for the Power Pathway Project. Preliminary ground studies will begin soon under the oversight of the tribe's Natural Resources Branch. Power and Water's GM, Kathy Eli, says the project will mean future revenue opportunities for the Warm Springs tribes, as well as opportunities for other energy companies and for future collaborations.
1: There's developers out there, or independent power producers, who that's their business, you know, is to create projects to generate energy, and then they market it, sell it, but it has to have transmission. So it's not only that the tribe can do its own projects, which, I mean, it takes some technical knowledge and opportunity and development and skill to be able to do that. But also you can leverage developers that are already skilled at doing that and see if there's a partnership that makes sense in the interim or for a period of time to be able to get after that generation sooner than maybe it would be if the tribes did it all on their own. That being said, I'm very excited about building that capacity and program for the tribe to have that option so that it's not just a project and then we sit back and let people come and take advantage of it and use it, you know, of course, compensating the tribe for it, but for the tribe to do sort of to get the economics on both ends for the generation and the transmission, because when you use the transmission line, you can sell the transmission capacity, you can sell your output from the generation you develop. So my goal is to make it as, you know, high value for the tribe as I can. And we had a little bit of folks have probably heard a bit about, you know, there's been some articles of late, I think in some of the Madras papers, about us going ahead with the grant despite it was, you know, possibly being canceled. And those were even very recent articles. But fortunately, this project is so consistent with the prior and the current administration's goals for energy that we never got any notice from DOE that they wanted to cancel it, that it was in question. We had to re-substantiate it for the new administration, but we were never notified that it would be terminated or put aside. So we've always been moving forward, keeping the momentum, and I'm glad of it, because now we're actually getting beyond a lot of the grant administration and sort of paperwork aspects of the project, and now getting into engineering, permitting, community engagement, and things that will really bring the project on. So if folks have heard that, just rest assured that the project is going, it always has, and we're looking forward to some really cool activities coming up to advance it even further.
0: 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I'm Sue Matters reporting for 91.9 FM, KWSO.
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0: 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The job report on KWSO is made possible by the OnTrack OHSU program. 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
1: Building a digital defense against broken hearts. While anyone can be a victim of this fraud, the bad actors are known to target women over the age of 40 who are widowed, divorced, elderly, and or disabled. The victim just wants connection and companionship. The bad guy generally wants cold hard cash. He may be direct about it and just ask for you to send him money for some big emergency. To avoid meeting in person, romance scammers often claim to live or work in other parts of the country or the world. Eventually, these criminals will ask for cash. He may say he needs money to move back home or to pay for some emergency. They likely will try to trick victims into releasing personal information that they can exploit for further scams or to sell for more profit. Here are some warning signs. Your new love wants you to leave the dating app where you met to move to a more private messaging option, such as text. He wants you to send compromising photos or videos of yourself. His photo appears to be a glamour shot, or her profile is just too perfect. And of course, there's always the ask for money or the ask to help move money. Here are some things that you can do to avoid the pitfalls of a bad online breakup. Research your new love. Use online search tools to see whether the profile links to other scams. Question any relationship where your virtual soulmate always has an excuse as to why he or she can't visit in person. Don't travel to meet someone. Finally, be careful about how much information you post online. A good scammer can turn a tiny bit of detail into a very effective romantic pitch. We ask victims to come forward so that we can identify those who are committing these crimes and protect others in the process. You should report that incident to the FBI's Internet Crime Complaint Center at www.ic3.gov.
0: The museum at Warm Springs presents Lillian Pitt, Art, Memory, and Home. an exhibit that showcases the works of Lillian Pitt, a Warm Springs artist. The exhibit will be shown from May 21st to October 10th, 2026. For more information, call 541-553-3331.
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0: G. Love my city, who got the cheat code? 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
1: I love a real booty. Man, who running this? Got the bad dude. Coke boys push the six, no Lex. Jealous, the game won't smash. Hit the wrist card 10 when we want some. Hit the wrist card 10.

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3: 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But last year, the church worked with a Green Jobs training program to give students from underserved areas a chance to build two EV chargers in the church parking lot. Les Simmons is the pastor.
4: 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And part of being a good steward is climate justice.
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4: To see the pride and joy on their faces, to say, look what we were a part of and the skill sets we learned, for me, it was deeply rewarding.
3: Climate Connections is produced by the Yale Center for Environmental Communication. 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

0: This is Our People and Mother Earth on KWSO. 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Rain is a tribal member who grew up in Warm Springs. He is a veteran and most recently has been a teacher of the K'iche' language to students in our local schools through the Culture and Heritage Language Program. In this conversation about stories, Rain, who has taught children in the 1st through 12th grades, says he has at times used storytelling as a means of communicating culture and language.
1: See, we're in a situation where our native language was derailed, evolutionary-wise speaking, right? So in the 1850, we had the boarding school system that was instituted by the Americans, and that, well, it derailed our evolution, you know, grammatically and culturally and traditionally and spiritually, right? So when you're forced to cease speaking your own language, right, your identity is shunted or goes along with it to an extent, right? So with that, now I teach a bunch of English-speaking students, right? And we're in this revitalization of the language, and it's working. I mean, we should be farther along than we are, but I only use those stories if there is a native language equivalent to it. So like, for example, there are some native let me back up a little bit. The Wishram texts were some of the first times that the K'iche' native language was put on paper, right? And using the alphabets that exist at the time, or existed at the time. And so a lot of our stories that we tell to each other are found in the Wishram texts, which were taken in the Warm Springs Indian Reservation, as well as Yakima and places in between by Edward Sapir, right? And so Wishram texts have stories that were taken from here on the Warm Springs Indian Reservation from Wasco people, right? And some that were veterans of the conflicts against the Paiute, right? Where the Warm Springs and the Wasco fought with the army and fought against the Paiute. But anyway, it's a very old document with a lot of great history in it, especially when it comes to the stories, right? So in a modern context, some of those stories we've edited or censored for younger audiences, right? Which I don't know if is 100% good, because there are some significant aspects of one particular story that we tell to our students quite a bit, and that's how Raccoon got his rings on his tail. But there's so many other aspects and cautionary tales in that one particular story that are edited for the audience.
0: Stories carry meaning, Rain says. They can shape an individual's life or touch people we've never met across generations. Whether created to instruct, warn, or simply entertain, every story serves a purpose.
1: They're the things that sustain us, because stories are art. They let us know who we want to be, who we think we are, who we strive to, you know, a standard we strive to maintain. But it's loaded, right? Because you have, in Native America, we have our stories, right, about events and things that have happened. And some of them are attached to geological events that are over 2,000 years old, right? Eruptions in the Cascades coincide with some of our stories. And what I really love about those is that before first contact with Europeans, we had these stories, and these stories were handed down. And they weren't a retro story. Now, mind you, we do have some stories that are retro. Retro. Like, for example, there's a story that comes from the Columbia, and it's about two boys fighting over a girl, right? The girl is Mount St. Helens, one boy is Mount Adams, the other one's Mount Hood. And their fighting is when those mountains erupted, right? And then there's other stories that are connected to the Bonneville landslide, right? When it comes to anger of the characters in the stories. And the thing is, like, the eruptions of the mountains happened before there was European contact at all, right? No Europeans had set foot in the New World, to include the Spaniards. And that's when those mountains erupted. So those stories validate our existence for at least 3,000 years, right? Archaeology aside, that's the oral history that we hand down from generation to generation that vindicates our statement that we have been here longer, you know, longer than anybody knows. But when it comes to the retro stories, for example, in the same book you can find, it's Coyote Went There is the book I'm talking about, but it's in the same book you can find another story that talks about when the mountain spirit was mad and threw these white men off the mountain, right? Well, that can't be any older than 1865, because Mount Hood was the mountain that in the story that the Indians are talking about the white man climbing. And in 1865, it erupted, and there was an eruption. And so, yeah, it fits, right? Because you can't have white men there for the other eruptions, because they just weren't here, right? But they were absolutely here in the 1860s. So, yeah, that makes sense, right? That is a retro legend, I would call it, because it's not as old as the other ones, and it's from recorded Pacific Northwest history time frame, right?
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right now just ain't that time. 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That debt is paid in full.

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2: GED means get her done. 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All four of the GED tests are about reading. And if you need accommodations or assistance, you may reach out and ask for help from the official GED.com online website. The best way to find out if you're ready to sign up for the official GED test is to take the GED Ready Practice Test. By taking the practice test, you can see where you stand in the progress of your studies, as well as finding out areas that need some work. Don't be afraid to take a risk opening doors to a better future, and get her done.
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0: This is the Warm Springs program on KWSO. Warm Springs Power and Water Enterprise is administering a $250 million federal grant on behalf of the tribe alongside partner Portland General Electric. The team is navigating the multi-year permitting phase and working with federal agencies to streamline reviews and cut years off the timeline for the Power Pathway Project. Preliminary ground studies will begin soon under the oversight of the tribe's Natural Resources Branch. Power and Water's GM, Kathy Eli, says the project will mean future revenue opportunities for the Warm Springs tribes, as well as opportunities for other energy companies and for future collaborations.
1: There's developers out there, or independent power producers, who that's their business, you know, is to create projects to generate energy, and then they market it, sell it, but it has to have transmission. So it's not only that the tribe can do its own projects, which, I mean, it takes some technical knowledge and opportunity and development and skill to be able to do that. But also, you can leverage developers that are already skilled at doing that and see if there's a partnership that makes sense in the interim or for a period of time to be able to get after that generation sooner than maybe it would be if the tribes did it all on their own. That being said, I'm very excited about building that capacity and program for the tribe to have that option, so that it's not just a project and then we sit back and let people come and take advantage of it and use it, you know, of course, compensating the tribe for it, but for the tribe to do sort of to get the economics on both ends for the generation and the transmission. Because when you use the transmission line, you can sell the transmission capacity, you can sell your output from the generation you develop. So my goal is to make it as, you know, high value for the tribe as I can. And, you know, we had a little bit of folks have probably heard a bit about, you know, there's been some articles of late, I think in some of the Madras papers about us going ahead with the grant, despite it was, you know, possibly being canceled. And those were even very recent articles, but fortunately, this project is so consistent with the prior and the current administration's goals for energy that we never got any notice from DOE that they wanted to cancel it, that it was in question. We had to re-substantiate it for the new administration, but we were never notified that it would be terminated or put aside. So we've always been moving forward, keeping the momentum, and I'm glad of it, because now we're actually getting beyond a lot of the grant administration and sort of paperwork aspects of the project, and now getting into engineering, permitting, community engagement, and things that will really bring the project on. So if folks have heard that, just rest assured that the project is going, it always has, and we're looking forward to some really cool activities coming up to advance it even further.
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0: Yeah, well, maybe we should cheer him up then.
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0: I did once before, but this is pretty bad.
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0: This is Our People and Mother Earth on KWSO. On the program today, we are featuring Rain Circle. Rain is a tribal member who grew up in Warm Springs. He is a veteran and most recently has been a teacher of the K'iche'ta language to students in our local schools through the Culture and Heritage Language Program. In this conversation about stories, Rain, who has taught children in the 1st through 12th grades, says he has at times used storytelling as a means of communicating culture and language.
1: See, we're in a situation where our native language was derailed, evolutionary-wise speaking, right? So in the 1850, we had the boarding school system that was instituted by the Americans, and that, well, it derailed our evolution, you know, grammatically and culturally and traditionally and spiritually, right? So when you're forced to cease speaking your own language, right, your identity is shunted or goes along with it to an extent, right? So with that, now I teach a bunch of English-speaking students, right? And we're in this revitalization of the language, and it's working. I mean, we should be farther along than we are, but I only use those stories if there is a native language equivalent to it. So like, for example, there are some native let me back up a little bit. The Wishram texts were some of the first times that the K'iche' native language was put on paper, right? And using the alphabets that exist at the time, or existed at the time. And so a lot of our stories that we tell to each other are found in the Wishram texts, which were taken in the Warm Springs Indian Reservation, as well as Yakima and places in between by Edward Sapir, right? And so Wishram texts have stories that were taken from here on the Warm Springs Indian Reservation from Wasco people, right? And some that were veterans of the conflicts against the Paiute, right? Where the Warm Springs and the Wasco fought with the army and fought against the Paiute. But anyway, it's a very old document with a lot of great history in it, especially when it comes to the stories, right? So in a modern context, some of those stories we've edited or censored for younger audiences, right? Which I don't know if is 100% good, because there are some significant aspects of one particular story that we tell to our students quite a bit, and that's how Raccoon got his rings on his tail. But there's so many other aspects and cautionary tales in that one particular story that are edited for the audience.
0: Stories carry meaning, Rain says. They can shape an individual's life or touch people we've never met across generations. Whether created to instruct, warn, or simply entertain, every story serves a purpose.
1: They're the things that sustain us, because stories are art. They let us know who we want to be, who we think we are, who we strive to, you know, a standard we strive to maintain. But it's loaded, right? Because you have, in Native America, we have our stories, right, about events and things that have happened. And some of them are attached to geological events that are over 2,000 years old, right? Eruptions in the Cascades coincide with some of our stories. And what I really love about those is that before first contact with Europeans, we had these stories, and these stories were handed down. And they weren't a retro story. Now, mind you, we do have some stories that are retro. Like, for example, there's a story that comes from the Columbia, and it's about two boys fighting over a girl, right? The girl is Mount St. Helens, one boy is Mount Adams, the other one's Mount Hood. And their fighting is when those mountains erupted, right? And then there's other stories that are connected to the Bonneville landslide, right? When it comes to anger of the characters in the stories. And the thing is, like, the eruptions of the mountains happened before there was European contact at all, right? No Europeans had set foot in the New World, to include the Spaniards. And that's when those mountains erupted. So those stories validate our existence for at least 3,000 years, right? Archaeology aside, that's the oral history that we hand down from generation to generation that vindicates our statement that we have been here longer, you know, longer than anybody knows. But when it comes to the retro stories, for example, in the same book you can find, it's Coyote Went There is the book I'm talking about, but it's in the same book you can find another story that talks about when the mountain spirit was mad and threw these white men off the mountain, right? Well, that can't be any older than 1865 because mm-hmm. Mount Hood was the mountain that in the story that the Indians are talking about the white man climbing. And in 1865, it erupted, and there was an eruption. And so, yeah, it fits, right? Because you can't have white men there for the other eruptions because they just weren't here, right? Mm-hmm. But they were absolutely here in the 1860s. So, yeah, that makes sense, right? That is a retro legend, I would call it, because it's not as old as the other ones, and it's from recorded Pacific Northwest history time frame, right?
0: 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I'm Liz Smith for 91.9 FM, KWSO.

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1: GED means get her done. Passing the GED test requires the test taker to have a score of 145 on each of the four tests. Now, this sounds frightening, but there aren't 145 questions that have to be correct. This is just a standardized score for the test. Take, for example, the social studies test. It only has 36 questions. In this case, you'd only need about 60% of the test to pass. The GED test is similar to a driver's license test. You take a test on a computer and you just have to pass. You don't necessarily have to know everything on the test in order to pass the minimum requirement. Just be sure to practice and study, as it'll make you more confident and significantly calmer when you take the official test. So, get her done.
2: Fall term GED class begins Monday, September 21st. You can attend the first class to register. Classes are Mondays and Wednesdays, noon till 3 at the Warm Springs Education Building and 3 till 7 at the COCC Madras Campus.
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0: This is the Warm Springs program on KWSO. Warm Springs Power and Water Enterprise is administering a $250 million federal grant on behalf of the tribe alongside partner Portland General Electric. The team is navigating the multi-year permitting phase and working with federal agencies to streamline reviews and cut years off the timeline for the Power Pathway Project. Preliminary ground studies will begin soon under the oversight of the tribe's Natural Resources Branch. Power and Water's GM, Kathy Eli, says the project will mean future revenue opportunities for the Warm Springs tribes, as well as opportunities for other energy companies and for future collaborations.
1: There's developers out there, or independent power producers, who that's their business, you know, is to create projects to generate energy, and then they market it, sell it, but it has to have transmission. So it's not only that the tribe can do its own projects, which, I mean, it takes some technical knowledge and opportunity and development and skill to be able to do that. But also, you can leverage developers that are already skilled at doing that and see if there's a partnership that makes sense in the interim or for a period of time to be able to get after that generation sooner than maybe it would be if the tribes did it all on their own. That being said, I'm very excited about building that capacity and program for the tribe to have that option, so that it's not just a project and then we sit back and let people come and take advantage of it and use it, you know, of course, compensating the tribe for it, but for the tribe to do sort of to get the economics on both ends, for the generation and the transmission, because when you know, use the transmission, you can sell the transmission capacity, you can sell your output from the generation you develop. So my goal is to make it as, you know, high value for the tribe as I can. And, you know, we had a little bit of folks have probably heard a bit about, you know, there's been some articles of late, I think in some of the Madras papers about us going ahead with the grant despite it was, you know, possibly being canceled. And those were even very recent articles. But fortunately, this project is so consistent with the prior and the current administration's goals for energy that we never got any notice from DOE that they wanted to cancel it, that it was in question. We had to re-substantiate it for the new administration, but we were never notified that it would be terminated or put aside. So we've always been moving forward, keeping the momentum, and I'm glad of it, because now we're actually getting beyond a lot of the grant administration and sort of paperwork aspects of the project, and now getting into engineering, permitting, community engagement, and things that will really bring the project on. So if folks have heard that, just rest assured that the project is going, it always has, and we're looking forward to some really cool activities coming up to advance it even further.
0: 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I'm Sue Matters reporting for 91.9 FM, KWSO.

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4: We are very excited to be rolling out more formal scheduling. You can call down to the community health side of the clinic at 541-553-2352 and request to be seen by myself, Dr. Fry, or Reneva doing her elder care visits. I'm also supporting her in the elder care visits, but we will also have the capability of doing those annual preventative visits for any age, well child checks, so those preventative visits for kiddos, and I can also do integrative health consult appointments, which is looking at maybe lifestyle options would be probably the simplest way to explain that. So if people are interested in looking at that form of health, they can also schedule those appointments.
5: There are words that people use to get someone to do something. These are called commands. The next time you need to give somebody direction by saying hurry up or come here or be quiet, try to say it in one of the three languages of the Confederate Tribes of Bourne Springs.
6: Inua se gai anipan when you want someone to be quiet. Gai anipan. Gai anipan.
7: In Ichishkin se choo when you want someone to be quiet. Ch-choo. Ch-choo.
8: In Kixt, say Shaganamchuch when you want someone to be quiet. Shaganamchuch. Shaganamchuch.
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1: 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This is simply a new twist using old-style techniques. You post something on social media. You, for instance, are venting about how your bike is missing. Someone contacts you. 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Never do business with someone you don't know. Check references, and not necessarily the ones he gave you. If you are the victim of an online fraud, report the incident at www.ic3.gov.
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0: This is Our People and Mother Earth on KWSO. On the program today, we are featuring Rain Circle. Rain is a tribal member who grew up in Warm Springs. He is a veteran and most recently has been a teacher of the K'iche'ta language to students in our local schools through the Culture and Heritage Language Program. In this conversation about stories, Rain, who has taught children in the 1st through 12th grades, says he has at times used storytelling as a means of communicating culture and language.
1: See, we're in a situation where our native language was derailed, evolutionary-wise speaking, right? So in the 1850, we had the boarding school system that was instituted by the Americans, and that, well, it derailed our evolution, you know, grammatically and culturally and traditionally and spiritually, right? So when you're forced to cease speaking your own language, right, your identity is shunted or goes along with it to an extent, right? So with that, now I teach a bunch of English-speaking students, right? And we're in this revitalization of the language, and it's working. I mean, we should be farther along than we are, but I only use those stories if there is a native language equivalent to it. So, like, for example, there are some native let me back up a little bit. The Wishram texts were some of the first times that the K'iche' native language was put on paper, right, and using the alphabets that exist at the time, or existed at the time. And so a lot of our stories that we tell to each other are found in the Wishram texts, which were taken in the Warm Springs Indian Reservation, as well as Yakima and places in between by Edward Sapir, right? And so Wishram texts have stories that were taken from here on the Warm Springs Indian Reservation from Wasco people, right? And some that were veterans of the conflicts against the Paiute, right? Where the Warm Springs and the Wasco fought with the army and fought against the Paiute. But anyway, it's a very old document with a lot of great history in it, especially when it comes to the stories, right? So in a modern context, some of those stories we've edited or censored for younger audiences, right? Which I don't know if is 100% good, because there are some significant aspects of one particular story that we tell to our students quite a bit, and that's how Raccoon got his rings on his tail. But there's so many other aspects and cautionary tales in that one particular story that are edited for the audience.
0: Stories carry meaning, Rain says. They can shape an individual's life or touch people we've never met across generations. Whether created to instruct, warn, or simply entertain, every story serves a purpose.
1: They're the things that sustain us, because stories are art. They let us know who we want to be, who we think we are, who we strive to, you know, a standard we strive to maintain. But it's loaded, right? Because you have, in Native America, we have our stories, right, about events and things that have happened. And some of them are attached to geological events that are over 2,000 years old, right? Eruptions in the Cascades coincide with some of our stories. And what I really love about those is that before first contact with Europeans, we had these stories, and these stories were handed down. And they weren't a retro story. Now, mind you, we do have some stories that are retro. Like, for example, there's a story that comes from the Columbia, and it's about two boys fighting over a girl, right? The girl is Mount St. Helens, one boy is Mount Adams, the other one's Mount Hood. And their fighting is when those mountains erupted, right? And then there's other stories that are connected to the Bonneville landslide, right? When it comes to anger of the characters in the stories. And the thing is, like, the eruptions of the mountains happened before there was European contact at all, right? No Europeans had set foot in the New World, to include the Spaniards. And that's when those mountains erupted. So those stories validate our existence for at least 3,000 years, right? Archaeology aside, that's the oral history that we hand down from generation to generation that vindicates our statement that we have been here longer, you know, longer than anybody knows. But when it comes to the retro stories, for example, in the same book you can find, it's Coyote Went There is the book I'm talking about, but it's in the same book you can find another story that talks about when the mountain was, the mountain spirit was mad and threw these white men off the mountain, right? Well, that can't be any older than 1865 because Mount Hood was the mountain that in the story that the Indians are talking about the white man climbing. And in 1865, it erupted and, you know, I mean, there was an eruption. And so, yeah, it fits, right? Because you can't have white men there for the other eruptions because they just weren't here, right? But they were absolutely here in the 1860s. So, yeah, that makes sense, right? That is a retro legend, I would call it, because it's not as old as the other ones, and it's from recorded Pacific Northwest history time frame, right?
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8: We are so excited. We have put together a regular schedule that we'll be holding for our mobile medical clinic. Sometimes we'll be taking our mobile medical unit, the bus with the big eagle on the side, out with us. And sometimes we are not going to take that. We'll be stationed in certain places. So we'll be going out 3 days every month. There are right now two scheduled days that will happen each month. One of them is we will be posted at the Simnasho Fire Station 1 day per month. And the last Tuesday of every month, we will be available at the shelter here. And then the third day each month will be a rotating location between Sidwalter, Siksikwa, and maybe some other places around the reservation. We'll be publishing all of these dates, times, and locations at the start of each month. So those flyers will be available around in the community as well as available on Facebook from some of our community partners and our community health programs Facebook page so people know where they can find us.
9: Everyone seems to have something to say about head lice. Parents, teachers, nurses, doctors, politicians, newspapers, and websites. But we kids are almost always left out of the conversation. Some people make kids feel bad when they get lice. But Brittany's grandmother made her feel better. She helped her understand that it can happen to anyone, and it wasn't her fault. When Jake's hair started feeling itchy, he was worried, but he thought it would just go away and didn't want his mom to be upset. Jake wishes someone had told him that asking for help from his mom was the first thing he needed to do. That's why we kids need to be part of the conversation. If we aren't included, our imaginations run wild. Because it's not about lice, it's about kids.
10: Have a conversation with your kids about head lice. Do routine checks so if they have lice, you can catch it early. Anyone can get head lice. And although we hate to think about it, it's important to know what to do. Have open conversations so your kids know to do what they can to avoid coming into contact with lice. Why it's so important to routinely screen and what treatments involved in dealing with it.
11: Understanding the negative effects of alcohol use is a first step in becoming a healthier community. The abuse of alcohol can lead to alcohol use disorder, which is a brain disease that impairs your ability to stop or control alcohol use regardless of social, occupational, or health consequences. Do you drink longer than you intend? Do you continue to drink even if it causes troubles with your family? Do you experience withdrawal symptoms when not drinking? If the answers to any of these questions is yes, you should seek help. Know that heavy long-term alcohol use can lead to inflammation of the liver and cirrhosis. Excessive drinking can also lead to an increased risk of heart attack, high blood pressure, and irregular heartbeat. We as a community must learn more about alcohol abuse and how to support those struggling with addiction. We need to start having more conversations about doing something different to prevent alcohol abuse.
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flow. Met 3T, hit a rhyme a cappella. 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
1: That's right. 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
0: Is that all right with you? 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Keep banging.

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1: GED means get her done. Ensuring that you get the most out of taking the GED, it is recommended to read 30 minutes a day and read something you enjoy. The time you take to scan over text and create images in your head will be significantly useful when you need to read articles, graphs, charts, and maps on the test. If you already enjoy reading, then congratulations. All four of the GED tests are about reading. And if you need accommodations or assistance, you may reach out and ask for help from the official GED.com online website. The best way to find out if you're ready to sign up for the official GED test is to take the GED Ready Practice Test. By taking the practice test, you can see where you stand in the progress of your studies, as well as finding out areas that need some work. Don't be afraid to take a risk opening doors to a better future, and get her done.
2: Fall term GED class begins Monday, September 21st. You can attend the first class to register. Classes are Mondays and Wednesdays, noon till 3 at the Warm Springs Education Building and 3 till 7 at the COCC Madras Campus. This is the Warm Springs program on KWSO. Warm Springs Power and Water Enterprise is administering a $250 million federal grant on behalf of the tribe alongside partner Portland General Electric. The team is navigating the multi-year permitting phase and working with federal agencies to streamline reviews and cut years off the timeline for the Power Pathway Project. Preliminary ground studies will begin soon under the oversight of the tribe's Natural Resources Branch. Power and Water's GM, Kathy Eli, says the project will mean future revenue opportunities for the Warm Springs tribes, as well as opportunities for other energy companies and for future collaborations.
3: There's developers out there, or independent power producers, who that's their business, you know, is to create projects to generate energy, and then they market it, sell it, but it has to have transmission. So it's not only that the tribe can do its own projects, which, I mean, it takes some technical knowledge and opportunity and development and skill to be able to do that. But also you can leverage developers that are already skilled at doing that and see if there's a partnership that makes sense in the interim or for a period of time to be able to get after that generation sooner than maybe it would be if the tribes did it all on their own. That being said, I'm very excited about building that capacity and program for the tribe to have that option so that it's not just a project and then we sit back and let people come and take advantage of it and use it, you know, of course, compensating the tribe for it, but for the tribe to do sort of to get the economics on both ends for the generation and the transmission, because when you know, use the transmission, you can sell the transmission capacity, you can sell your output from the generation you develop. So my goal is to make it as, you know, high value for the tribe as I can. And, you know, we had a little bit of folks have probably heard a bit about, you know, there's been some articles of late, I think in some of the Madras papers about us going ahead with the grant despite it was, you know, possibly being canceled. And those were even very recent articles. But fortunately, this project is so consistent with the prior and the current administration's goals for energy that we never got any notice from DOE that they wanted to cancel it, that it was in question. We had to re-substantiate it for the new administration, but we were never notified that it would be terminated or put aside. So we've always been moving forward, keeping the momentum, and I'm glad of it because now we're actually getting beyond a lot of the grant administration and sort of paperwork aspects of the project, and now getting into engineering, permitting, community engagement, and things that will really bring the project on. So if folks have heard that, just rest assured that the project is going. It always has, and we're looking forward to some really cool activities coming up to advance it even further.
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2: For scheduling on the IHS medical side of the clinic, you can call the normal scheduling number, 541-553-2610. But there has been an update to the scheduling policy that they are able to now schedule 90 days in advance. So if you call that number, you can still ask for a same day appointment, but you can now also request to schedule an appointment up to 90 days later. You can call during the lunch hour. They still have somebody covering the phones, but generally it's Monday through Friday, 8 a.m. to 5 p.m.
3: In 1924, the United States granted citizenship to all Native Americans born in the U.S.
4: The right to vote, however, was governed by state law, and some of those states barred Native Americans from voting until 1957.
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I miss you when I can't sleep, or right after coffee, or right when I can't eat. 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

0: This is Our People and Mother Earth on KWSO. On the program today, we are featuring Rain Circle. Rain is a tribal member who grew up in Warm Springs. He is a veteran and most recently has been a teacher of the K'iche' language to students in our local schools through the Culture and Heritage Language Program. In this conversation about stories, Rain, who has taught children in the 1st through 12th grades, says he has at times used storytelling as a means of communicating culture and language.
1: See, we're in a situation where our native language was derailed, evolutionary-wise speaking, right? So in the 1850, we had the boarding school system that was instituted by the Americans, and that, well, it derailed our evolution, you know, grammatically and culturally and traditionally and spiritually, right? So when you're forced to cease speaking your own language, right, your identity is shunted or goes along with it to an extent, right? So with that, now I teach a bunch of English-speaking students, right? And we're in this revitalization of the language, and it's working. I mean, we should be farther along than we are, but I only use those stories if there is a native language equivalent to it. So like, for example, there are some native let me back up a little bit. The Wishram texts were some of the first times that the K'iche' native language was put on paper, right? And using the alphabets that exist at the time, or existed at the time. And so a lot of our stories that we tell to each other are found in the Wishram texts, which were taken in the Warm Springs Indian Reservation, as well as Yakima and places in between by Edward Sapir, right? And so Wishram texts have stories that were taken from here on the Warm Springs Indian Reservation from Wasco people, right? And some that were veterans of the conflicts against the Paiute, right? Where the Warm Springs and the Wasco fought with the army and fought against the Paiute. But anyway, it's a very old document with a lot of great history in it, especially when it comes to the stories, right? So in a modern context, some of those stories we've edited or censored for younger audiences, right? Which I don't know if is 100% good, because there are some significant aspects of one particular story that we tell to our students quite a bit, and that's how Raccoon got his rings on his tail. But there's so many other aspects and cautionary tales in that one particular story that are edited for the audience.
0: Stories carry meaning, Rain says. They can shape an individual's life or touch people we've never met across generations. Whether created to instruct, warn, or simply entertain, every story serves a purpose.
1: They're the things that sustain us, because stories are art. They let us know who we want to be, who we think we are, who we strive to, you know, a standard we strive to maintain. But it's loaded, right? Because you have, in Native America, we have our stories, right, about events and things that have happened. And some of them are attached to geological events that are over 2,000 years old, right? Eruptions in the Cascades coincide with some of our stories. And what I really love about those is that before first contact with Europeans, we had these stories, and these stories were handed down. And they weren't a retro story. Now, mind you, we do have some stories that are retro. Like, for example, there's a story that comes from the Columbia, and it's about two boys fighting over a girl, right? The girl is Mount St. Helens, one boy is Mount Adams, the other one's Mount Hood. And their fighting is when those mountains erupted, right? And then there's other stories that are connected to the Bonneville landslide, right? When it comes to anger of the characters in the stories. And the thing is, like, the eruptions of the mountains happened before there was European contact at all, right? No Europeans had set foot in the New World, to include the Spaniards. And that's when those mountains erupted. So those stories validate our existence for at least 3,000 years, right? Archaeology aside, that's the oral history that we hand down from generation to generation that vindicates our statement that we have been here longer, you know, longer than anybody knows. But when it comes to the retro stories, for example, in the same book you can find, it's Coyote Went There is the book I'm talking about, but it's in the same book you can find another story that talks about when the mountain spirit was mad and threw these white men off the mountain, right? Well, that can't be any older than 1865, because Mount Hood was the mountain that in the story that the Indians are talking about the white man climbing. And in 1865, it erupted, and there was an eruption. And so, yeah, it fits, right? Because you can't have white men there for the other eruptions, because they just weren't here, right? But they were absolutely here in the 1860s. So, yeah, that makes sense, right? That is a retro legend, I would call it, because it's not as old as the other ones, and it's from recorded Pacific Northwest history time frame, right?
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5: 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Cougar Dance, a very old dance song, going back more than a century. Called a trade dance, was probably one of the entertainments during the old trading encampments. It enacted a story of a man and his wife who came to trade 10 cougars and a bear. No longer done, as no one knows the exact dance procedures, and few know this song.

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2: The QW sound is made by rounding the lips with the tongue almost touching back of mouth, stopping the air, then releasing. The Q sound with the lips rounded. Examples. Qualtp. Qualqualfla. Qui. Qualtp. Healthy, strong, active. Qualqualfla. 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Qui. Smells good. The hard QW sound is made by rounding the lips with the tongue almost touching back of mouth, stopping the air, then releasing it, with the throat tense and vocal cords closed. The QW sound made with a catch in the throat. Examples. Nukwash. Kushim. 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Persistently disobedient. Quash quash. Crane. The S sound is made by the tongue touching the back of the teeth, allowing the air to pass through a narrow passage. Sounds like the S in sing. Examples. Sawitk. Spilya. 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Indian carrot. 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Asum. Eel. The SH sound is made around the gum ridge and roof of the mouth with a hissing or hushing sound. Sounds like the SH in show. Examples. Shachat. Shushainsh. Shwa. 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Steelhead. Shwa. Forehead. The T sound is made with tongue touching the back of the teeth, stopping the air briefly, then releasing it. Sounds like the T in top. Examples. 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Fish duck. 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Skunk. The hard T sound is made with the tongue touching the back of the teeth, stopping the air briefly, then releasing it, and done with the throat tensed and vocal cords closed. The T sound made with a catch in the throat. Examples. Tich, tich. 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The TL sound is made with the tongue touching the back of teeth and forming a groove, allowing air outsides of tongue and made with a hissing, hushing sound, combination of T and L sounds. Examples. 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Pepper.
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1: 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Ichshakt igunat.
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3: 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It is okay to say no to someone when they demand something, regardless of whether they're someone you've known a long time or

0: just a family member. 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
4: There are words that people use to get someone to do something. 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
5: 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When you want somebody to hurry up, tuktu, tuktu.
6: In Kixt, say kolt kolt. When you want somebody to hurry up, kolt kolt, kolt kolt.
7: In Nuwa, say yubby up. When you want someone to hurry up, yubby up. 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
0: We can all help to make Warm Springs a healthier place. Understanding how to make your environment a safe place for yourself and our youth is a key to improving our community. An environment should be physically safe with regard to health and sanitation, but it should also be safe emotionally. It's not okay to belittle someone for something they do not understand, because at one point in time, you didn't either. Belittling, bullying, and anger are all negative behaviors that affect young people by making them feel less than or inadequate. It also sets a terrible example for youth that puts them at risk of adopting these types of negative behaviors. Keep things positive, Warm Springs, and set that good example for how we should all interact with one another.
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3: Fall term GED class begins Monday, September 21st. 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
1: 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Teepee Creepin'. Serenade songs. After a powwow dance is over and everyone has gone to his camp area, a few men will start out singing in a quiet part of the camp. As they stop at the first camper or teepee, a few others may come out and join them. They go from teepee to teepee, more joining them. The men are real serenaders, but the women come out and join the group too, because they sound so good, you can't help coming out. Soon the whole camp is awake again.

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2: Live from NPR News in Washington, I'm Corva Coleman. Missouri's Secretary of State will appear before the Missouri Supreme Court today. The state judges are deciding whether Denny Hoskins should be held in contempt of court over the state's congressional redistricting battle. There have been different court opinions handed down that favor Missouri's old congressional map or a new one that could favor Republican candidates. St. Louis Public Radio's Jason Rosenbaum explains the Secretary of State has told state election officials to use the map that favors the GOP.
3: It's a court battle right now between state and federal judges, and redistricting opponents have appealed to the U.S. Supreme Court. And the U.S. Supreme Court has already refused to weigh in once that with the state Supreme Court ruling, the one that tossed out the GOP-leaning map. Meanwhile, election officials don't know which congressional districts voters should be in for the November election.
2: Jason Rosenbaum reporting. President Trump is promising to give each American adult $5,000 if Republicans win control of Congress again in the midterm elections. He made the surprise offer last night while speaking at the Republicans' midterm convention in Dallas. But his offer of money is drawing a lot of criticism. David Wessel is the director of the Hutchins Center at the Brookings Institution, a center-left-leaning think tank.
4: President Trump's proposal to send $5,000 to every American adult would cost $1.2 trillion. This is impractical, imprudent, and impossible to imagine actually happening. Of course, we have sent checks to people before. We did that during the COVID pandemic, but that was in an emergency, and we're not in that kind of emergency now. This is all showmanship and basically an attempt to try and bribe people into voting Republican in November, and then people will learn that the president can't make good on this promise.
2: That's David Wessel of the Brookings Institution. Record high fuel prices are driving up shipping costs. NPR's Scott Horsley reports on how that's being felt at the busy port of Los Angeles.
5: More than 500,000 cargo containers came into the port of L.A. last month as U.S. retailers stock up for the holiday shopping season. Two-thirds of those shipping containers leave the port on the back of a truck. The price of diesel fuels hit a record high nationwide, and it's even higher in Southern California, where Port Director Gene Soroka says diesel's selling for nearly $8 a gallon.
6: Everybody's running as fast as they can, but the higher these fuel prices go just simply mean higher prices for American families.
5: Escalating tensions in the U.S. war with Iran have pushed crude oil prices higher. The cost of refining oil into diesel fuel is also at record levels.
2: NPR's Scott Horsley. It's NPR. The U.S. military says it has conducted another deadly strike on an alleged drug boat in the Caribbean. U.S. Southern Command says three people suspected of drug trafficking were killed. The Trump administration has killed more than 225 people in this way in the past year. This has been the hottest summer in the United States in more than a century. NPR's Lauren Sommer has more.
7: It's not your imagination. This summer was hot. In the U.S., it was the hottest summer in 132 years of record keeping in the lower 48 states. August was also the hottest August on record for both average temperature and maximum temperature. That's according to the National Oceanic and Atmospheric Administration. Globally, August was also the hottest month ever recorded, tying with July of 2023. It was about 3 degrees Fahrenheit hotter than average, according to the Copernicus Climate Change Service. The plan is looking at potentially a hot year ahead, too. A very strong El Nino climate pattern is developing, which raises temperatures globally. Lauren Sommer, NPR News.
2: A woman who once volunteered to work with late labor leader Cesar Chavez is now suing two nonprofit associations tied to him. The lawsuit claims Chavez sexually assaulted the woman decades ago. The suit was filed after the New York Times published its investigation earlier this year into other sexual assault allegations against Chavez. Another labor leader who accused him of sexual assault is Dolores Huerta. This is NPR.
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9: Nick Meisky, good morning. It's 6 minutes after 6 o'clock. Another nice morning, albeit dark, sure. Not too cold out there, though. No raindrops, no hazards, other than, animals, deer in the rut. They're running and roaming around. School's back open, so there'll be children waiting at bus stops in the wee hours, like now. So just be aware. See some kids hanging out on the side of the road or waiting at a corner, they're more than likely waiting for a school bus to come sweep them up and take them off for an awesome day of learning. It was the first day of school for many yesterday, in fact. And I had the high privilege of taking some of them home. There you go. Let's see. Today is Thursday. Thursday market today, 10:30 to 2 at the Campus Pavilion. It's the last Thursday market of the season, and there will be a farm from Redmond set up with fresh produce that you can purchase. They also accept SNAP and WIC vouchers. Vendors are welcome to come set up. It's always first come, first serve for available tables and chairs. Of course, KWSO will be there with a chance to win a KWSO prize. What exactly that prize is? I am not in the loop. I'm sorry. I have no idea. You'll have to talk with Sue about that. At the Senior Center today, there's senior fitness class this morning, 10:45 to 11:45, and you get lunch if you participate. The Warm Springs Suicide Prevention and Lines for Life groups are hosting a glow walk in recognition of World Suicide Prevention Awareness Day. It's this evening. Registration begins at 7:15 at the Campus Pavilion. The walk begins at 7:30. There will be pizza and a presentation after. Joy Harjo, the 23rd U.S. Poet Laureate, will present an evening of poetry and conversation at the YMU Center Wednesday, September 16th. She'll give a reading and share stories about the struggles, challenges, and joys of coming of age. It's followed by a question and answer session with the audience. The program will begin at 5 p.m. Of note, I have a book of poetry on my desk here at KWSO, written by Joy Harjo. It's a wonderful, her writing is terrific. Warm Springs CPS Annual Energy Assistance will be available up to 300 applicants on Friday, September 18th. It'll be from 1 to 4 p.m. in the old school gym. To be eligible, you must bring printed hard copies of your most recent light bill. They will not accept digital copies, emails, or phone apps, so be sure to print your bill before you go. Payment processing takes a little time, so they're asking folks to be patient with staff and volunteers. Nature Kids outings are for kids and families to explore the wonders of the natural world at a local park. Each outing includes a hands-on activity. Nature Kids is offered on the third Saturday of the month through October at Sahaley Park in Madras. The next outing coming up Saturday, September 19th, 9:30 to 11. The theme, Wings of Wonder. All Nature Kids outings are ideal for families with kids ages 5 to 10. 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There you go. That's a first glance at today's calendar. And And we share it every day on your radio, also on our website, KWSO.org, and on your phones with the KWSO app. For event information, you can always check out KWSO's What's Up This Week video on our YouTube page, on our website, on the screen in the library, in the Family Resource Center, down at the Health and Wellness Center, and more screens in public places are coming soon as we make those arrangements. It's 10 minutes after 6 o'clock, the Thursday morning edition of The Morning Routine. I'm so happy you're tuning in. Good morning to you.
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0: There are words that people use to get someone to do something. 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Try to say it in one of the three languages of the Confederate Tribes of Warm Springs: the Itchiskeen or Warm Springs language, the Kixt or Wasco language, or the Paiute or Numu language.
11: In Kixt, say umpti when you want someone to come here. 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
12: In Nuwa, say gimau when you want someone to come here. 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
13: 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Winum.
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0: Now 91.9 FM KWSO. So 7-star men's grass contest on. Get your Thursday morning going. Rooster's happy already. Daylight starting to illuminate the landscape before my eyes. It is 20 minutes after 6 o'clock Thursday morning. I hope you're off to a good start as well. Going to be a busy day again. And, you know, lots of things. We'll run down the details with the next community calendar coming up at the top of the hour. Right now, there's other things making news in the world today, and that's for Liz. And so we say good morning to you, Liz, in the KWSO Newsroom.
1: Good morning. This is KWSO News. I'm Liz Smith. Oregon Senators Jeff Merkley and Ron Wyden announced the major HUD investment yesterday, secured through the Indian Housing Block Grant Competitive Program. Out of that multi-million dollar total, the Warm Springs Housing Authority is receiving a $5 million grant to construct 7 new 3-bedroom homes tailored for low-income families. The remaining funds will support a single-family home construction and infrastructure project for the Cow Creek Band of Umpqua Tribe in Douglas County. Tribal leadership emphasized how critical these funds are for stability and growth. Confederated Tribes of Warm Springs CEO Edward Henderson expressed gratitude for the federal investment, highlighting the efforts of Housing Director Danielle Wood in securing the award to deliver safe, stable housing for local families. Senator Merkley reiterated that safe, affordable housing keeps tribal members connected to their land, while Senator Wyden called housing a basic human right essential to building strong futures across tribal nations. For Warm Springs, yesterday's announcement marks a concrete step forward in tackling the local housing shortage. The monthly Native Aspirations Community Prevention Meeting was held this Tuesday, bringing together Central Oregon programs and partners to share updates and discuss positive efforts in Warm Springs. At this week's meeting, Warm Springs Recreation announced a new youth flag football program at the Payumsha Fields. Games will be held on Thursdays, with children ages 8 to 10 playing from 4 to 5 p.m. and older youth ages 10 and up playing from 5 to 6. Each game will have 2 30-minute halves. Recreation is also planning a potluck dinner at the end of the month for participants in that new program. The Portland Trailblazers and Moda Health have revealed the route for the 12th annual Rip City Rally, bringing the excitement of NBA basketball to communities across Central Oregon. Beginning on Monday, September 14th, roving ambassadors from both the Trailblazers and Moda Health will embark on a nearly 350-mile journey designed to celebrate local communities, promote healthy, active living, and reinforce that the Trailblazers represent all of Oregon. Each day of the rally will feature school visits in the morning and afternoon, including interactive assemblies, physical education activities, and high school career panels, followed by a free community fair from 4 to 6 o'clock. Open to fans of all ages, the fairs feature games, giveaways, and appearances by Trailblazers personalities, including team mascot Blaze the Trailcat, the Blazer Dancers, youth basketball coaches, team broadcasters, and in-arena host Todd Bosma. They will be in Bend on Monday, September 14th, Prineville on Tuesday, September 15th, and Madras and Warm Springs on Wednesday, September 16th. The fair after the Madras and Warm Springs visits will be at Madras City Hall. At each stop, Moda Health and Delta Dental of Oregon will host interactive booths featuring prize wheel rolls, photo opportunities, and exclusive gifts for health plan members. Nonprofit literacy partner SMART will be present to promote youth reading programs. Prior to each fair, representatives will hold a ceremonial ribbon-cutting ceremony and gift presentation alongside city leaders. Moda Health will also highlight a local nonprofit partner at each stop, providing a monetary donation to support youth and community service. In Bend, that's the Boys and Girls Club of Central Oregon. In Prineville, the Crook County Kids Club. And for Madras, the Kids Club of Jefferson County. That's news. KWSO weather's coming up.
2: GED means get her done. Passing the GED test requires the test taker to have a score of 145 on each of the 4 tests. Now, this sounds frightening, but there aren't 145 questions that have to be correct. This is just a standardized score for the test. Take, for example, the social studies test. It only has 36 questions. In this case, you'd only need about 60% of the test to pass. The GED test is similar to a driver's license test. You take a test on a computer and you just have to pass. You don't necessarily have to know everything on the test in order to pass the minimum requirement. Just be sure to practice and study, as it'll make you more confident and significantly calmer when you take the official test. So, get her done.
1: Fall term GED class begins Monday, September 21st. You can attend the first class to register. Classes are Mondays and Wednesdays, noon till 3 at the Warm Springs Education Building and 3 till 7 at the COCC Madras Campus. KWSO weather today, sunny and warm with a high near 89 degrees. Light winds early turning northwest, 10 to 15 miles per hour this afternoon with gusts up to 28 miles per hour. Patchy blowing dust is in the forecast for today and this evening. Cloudy skies early tonight with gradual clearing and a low around 49 degrees. Friday, we can expect increasing clouds through the day and cooler temperatures with a high near 78. I'm Liz Smith reporting for KWSO News.
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0: Ladies and gentlemen, put your round brown hands together for the Women's Northern Buckskin.
1: Indeed, that is Rock Hill and the Women's Northern Buckskin Contest song. Good morning now. It is 29 minutes after 6 a.m. up and Adam Thursday morning. Thursday market, of course, today, 10:30 to 2 at the Campus Pavilion. It is the last Thursday market of the year. There will be vendors there selling some produce. They're from Redmond. They accept WIC vouchers and EBT. So just so you know, pick up yourself some fresh vegetables and so on and so forth, fresh produce at today's Thursday market. Also, this is unknown to me, but KWSO will be there, and you have a chance to win a KWSO prize. I have no idea what the prize is, but it could be a prize. What else can I tell you? Let's see. This morning on the way here, I was following tour buses, three of them. And by tour buses, I mean these are the kinds of buses that bands like jump in. And so I did a little research, and it could be, could it be Weezer? That their little caravan rolling through Warm Springs this morning, or perhaps, oh gosh, I forgot the country singer's name, a popular young guy though. Any one of those two, I would guess, it was cruising through Warm Springs this morning. Fancy buses, too, I might add. Hey, if you have information you'd like us to share here on KWSO, please send us the details. You can send them to KWSO at WSTribes.org. Yeah, if it's happening in, near, or around Warm Springs, we certainly want to know about it so we can tell everybody else about it. Still to come this morning, we got your Daily Dose with Mitch Anthony. Keep it here on KWSO.
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7: Mitch Anthony here with today's Daily Dose. Ellen McCoy just won't listen to her doctors. They tell her she shouldn't be running, especially at her age. But she runs anyway. Ellen is 77 and has completed the Grandma's Marathon three times. Her obstetrician told her not to run, and her general practitioner told her not to run. Earlier in life, after she'd had her first baby, doctors told Ellen she shouldn't have any more children. She had five more. This woman just doesn't listen to medical advice. She prefers to run. As a child, she had a minor heart defect and never saw herself as an athlete. At age 59, however, a health club came to Ellen's neighborhood and she went regularly and lifted weights and participated in aerobic workouts. The treadmill got her hooked on running. Today, she is the top-ranked female runner in her age category, according to Running Times magazine. Doctors told her, "You're too old to run," but she's already outlived most of her doctors. Why does she do it? Ellen says, "I'm so happy when I'm fit. I go for walks and take my grandchildren to the playground. Nothing is hard for me." Ellen has found that physical activity has not just improved her physical state, but her mental and spiritual state as well. This is Mitch Anthony reminding you once again that life is whatever you make it.
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0: 91.9 FM, KWSO, Asani with that one. Very nice tune. 37 minutes after 6 o'clock. Good morning. Thank you for tuning in to KWSO. It's the first day of school for 10th, 11th, and 12th graders at Madras High School. Also, first day of school for 7th and 8th graders at JCMS today. So welcome back, kids. That's what I'm trying to say. Thank you for listening to KWSO. 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
1: This is the Warm Springs program on KWSO. I'm Sue Matters. The Power Pathway Project is underway, working to expand energy capacity by replacing an older 230 kilovolt transmission line with a modern 500 kilowatt line along an existing 100-mile corridor between Round Butte and Bethel near Salem. The $250 million project is being administered by Warm Springs Power and Water with project partner Portland General Electric. 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
2: Right now we're in the midst of the permitting, which is the longest lead time segment of the project, because as I said, it's a 100-mile line, crosses a lot of different jurisdictions. It impacts a lot of neighborhoods. Even though the right-of-way is already there, there might be some widening of the right-of-way in some spots, by a bit, not significant, but to sort of coalesce around how you manage and engage with all those interested parties and stakeholders is a huge task. And so there's that is underway. We've had conversations with DOE, who's also put out programs about how they can help facilitate expediting projects that cross multi-jurisdictions and or multiple jurisdictions. So we've partnered with them again here recently to work through that new program, which will essentially take a couple years off the permitting process. So that's ongoing. And then there'll be some very preliminary geotechnical studies. They'll be digging a few temporary holes, looking at the ground and assessing that. And so that's being planned. The tribe's branch of natural resources is all involved in that, has given approval for that. And there'll be tribal representatives for all that work to make sure that their resources are respected and managed correctly. So that's going to be going on in the next, 6 months to a year. And then another super exciting thing is the community engagement. So as I said, this line crosses or runs near a lot of different neighborhoods and jurisdictions, and folks are interested in it. They want to make sure that it's, managed and brought forward respectfully. So we're now planning and just kicked off with our partner in this grant, Portland General Electric, last week, the planning for the holistic community engagement, which will give tribal members, other community members, opportunities to participate, sit on committees, offer ideas and opinions, come to workshops, all those sorts of things as we start advancing the project even further.
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I'm gonna go.

0: KWS. So Shaka Sapa and a Teen Girls Traditional. It's 49 minutes after 6 o'clock. Thanks again for tuning in to the Morning Routine. I am the Wheel Man and appreciate you being here. The sun's coming up. It's going to be another beautiful day. The weather's going to be a little bit on the warm side. Liz will have those details in a moment, all after the news here on KWSO.
1: USO News, I'm Liz Smith. 70 Confederated Tribes of Warm Springs college students are at risk of losing crucial state aid for the 2026-27 school year. A September 8th report shows their Oregon Tribal student grant applications remain incomplete ahead of the September 30th deadline. The grant covers most or all remaining college expenses for eligible Oregon Tribal members attending in-state institutions, but missing documentation could hold up their funds. 58 applications need a tribal verification form. 9 applications need both a tribal verification form and a FAFSA. 2 applications need to complete the 2026-27 FAFSA, and 1 application is currently under official review. The Confederated Tribes of Warm Springs Higher Education Coordinator Gerald Smith confirmed that students who have applied for the local tribal scholarship are already fully compliant. However, all other Oregon tribal student grant applicants need to check their status immediately. Students need to contact the state grant organization directly, not the tribe's higher education office, to submit the missing forms. To action your application before the September 30th deadline, you can check your account portal at OregonStudentAid.gov or contact the Oregon Student Access Commission directly at 541-687-7400. Warm Springs programs, departments, and partners gathered this past Tuesday for the monthly Native Aspirations Community Prevention Meeting, sharing activities, services, and ways to strengthen the community. At this week's meeting, veteran service staff reported that assistance is available to veterans in Warm Springs, Madras, and throughout the Tri-County area. Services include help with housing, transportation, food, health care, and other benefits. A housing program called HUD-VASH helps veterans who are homeless or at risk of homelessness stabilize their housing. Veterans who need assistance or organizations working with veterans can contact local veteran service staff for help connecting with resources. The federal government is proposing to overhaul its rules governing livestock grazing on millions of federal public lands across the West. As Oregon Public Broadcasting's Alejandro Figueroa reports, that includes Oregon and Washington.
2: The proposed rules reflect the Trump administration's, quote, priority to reduce unnecessary regulatory burdens and strengthen local economies. They include a laundry list of changes proposing to overhaul how the Bureau of Land Management handles public lands. The proposed rules would increase the number of livestock on federal lands and narrow down public participation in agency decisions. Groups opposing the changes say they only benefit a handful of livestock producers and could cause further harm to federal public lands. While cattle lobbying groups largely applaud the administration's proposal. In Oregon, the federal government authorizes livestock grazing on public lands across 14 million acres. The BLM is currently reviewing public comments it received in July. Alejandro Figueroa reporting.
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1: KWSO weather, plenty of sunshine today and a high near 89 degrees. Patchy blowing dust is in the forecast for central Oregon with northwest wind gusts close to 30 miles per hour today. Tonight, cloudy skies early on, but they are expected to clear out some with lows dropping into the 40s. Tomorrow, clouds build back in with temperatures only up to around 78 degrees. I'm Liz Smith reporting for KWSO News.
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0: Bloss has years of experience leading bird outings in Chicago. But Em first started birding when they were 19, while visiting family near San Luis Potosí in Mexico.
1: My mom had gifted me a pair of binoculars because that's something outdoorsy people like. And I had always been an outdoorsy person. So I was just outside of my abuelita's house, and the first bird that perches up is this bright red tiny little bird that's flying a very specific way. And I got my binoculars on it, and I'm like, oh, wow, cool.
0: It was a vermilion flycatcher, a red bird totally unlike the northern cardinals they knew from Chicago. And that got Em curious.
1: I was also thinking to myself, well, I know that birders like to hear them as well. Maybe they have their own unique calls. So I go on Google, I'm like, vermilion flycatcher bird song. And it's a very, very beautiful whistle, and it is very distinct. So the next day I get out there and I listen for that specific sound, then I hear it all over, and it gives you this added layer into how you experience nature. And then I was like, okay, well then what does a curved-billed thrasher sound like? What does the white-winged dove sound like?
0: Today, you'll find Em sharing their joy on bilingual outings with Chicago BIPOC birders, the Chicago Ornithological Society, and the Urban Birding Festival. For Bird Note, I'm Ariana Rimmel.
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3: Live from NPR News in Washington, I'm Corva Coleman. President Trump is promising to give all adult Americans $5,000 each if the Republicans keep control of Congress after the midterm elections. He made that promise last night at the Republicans' midterm convention in Dallas. NPR's Stephen Fowler says $5,000 for each adult American is about $1 trillion in total.
4: That money would have to come from somewhere, also known as Congress. It's illegal to offer people money for their vote. Logistically, that amount is about 80% of all discretionary spending the federal government makes each year, which, by the way, the administration is trying to cut spending. The more obvious obstacle, though, is that public polls show Republicans might lose both the House and the Senate this year.
3: NPR's Stephen Fowler at the GOP midterm convention in Dallas. Pennsylvania Democratic Senator John Fetterman also appeared in a surprise video at the convention. He was introducing fellow Pennsylvania Senator Republican Dave McCormick. Stocks opened lower this morning after another big jump in oil prices. NPR Scott Horsley reports the Dow Jones Industrial Average fell 290 points in early trading.
5: Crude oil prices continue to climb, with the U.S. benchmark topping $100 a barrel and the international price a few dollars higher. Retail gas and diesel prices also jumped overnight. AAA says the average price of diesel fuel is closing in on $6 a gallon. The Labor Department set to report tomorrow on retail inflation for the month of August. Prices at the wholesale level were up 5.4% from a year ago. Stubborn inflation is one factor driving up bond yields and mortgage rates, which are typically tied to the 10-year Treasury. The National Association of Realtors says home sales fell 2% last month, closing out another lackluster summer for the housing market. Scott Horsley, NPR News, Washington.
3: The latest polls in Israel show a statistical tie in the race to determine which party governs the country. Prime Minister Benjamin Netanyahu is facing his toughest challenge yet ahead of the October 27th election. NPR's Carrie Kahn reports.
6: Polls by Israel's main television channel show Netanyahu and political newcomer Gadi Eisenkot in a dead heat. The former military chief of staff is tapping into voter frustration with Netanyahu, including Israel's perpetual wars and lack of inquiry into security failings before the October 7th Hamas-led attack. To govern, both men will likely need to form coalitions with other parties, giving the groups outsized political influence. Many are small with ultra-right religious and nationalist agendas or represent Israel's Arab population. If he wins, Netanyahu pledges to, quote, complete the job in Israel's ongoing military conflicts, block a future Palestinian state, and overhaul the judiciary handling his corruption trial. Carrie Kahn, NPR News, Tel Aviv.
3: This is NPR. ABC talk show host Jimmy Kimmel says he won't show an interview on broadcast TV with Texas Democratic Senate candidate James Tallarico. Kimmel says his network and show were pressured by the Federal Communications Commission. Kimmel says he will show the Tallarico interview on his YouTube channel. The FCC said this year talk shows must give equal time to views of opposing candidates. Today, the British Museum debuts what it expects to be its most popular exhibition ever. It's the Baya Tapestry. That is an 11th century piece of embroidery that depicts gory scenes from the Battle of Hastings in the year 1066. The tapestry is on loan from a small museum in Baya, France. NPR's Lauren Freya reports from London.
7: It's a nearly 230-foot piece of embroidery, bright colors on linen, showing horsemen in battle, royal banquets, and mythical beasts at the start of the Norman conquest, when William the Conqueror invaded from France and killed England's King Harold with an arrow through his eye. That battle in Hastings, England, changed this country's ethnic makeup. King Charles is a descendant of the victors. The tapestry was sewn in England but taken to France in the late 11th century, where it's been ever since, surviving the French Revolution, Napoleon, and the Nazis. After transport to London this summer by a refrigerated shock absorber truck, it's on loan, the centerpiece of a sold-out 10-month exhibition on British soil for the first time in more than 900 years. Lauren Freyer, NPR News, London.
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9: PCO1Y is 7:06 a.m. Thank you for tuning in to KWSO. Let's see. The sun is starting to come up. It's another beautiful day. Can't say it enough. Hey, today the Madras Community Food Pantry on Culver Highway will be open from 10 to 1. Meanwhile, the Life Raft Food Pantry at 401 5th Street in Maupin is open today from 11 to 3. And the Dufour Community Food Pantry inside of the Dufour School will be open from 4 to 6 p.m. The Thursday market taking place today, 10:30 to 2 at the Campus Pavilion. It's the last Thursday market of the season, and there will be a farm from Redmond set up with fresh produce that you can purchase. They accept SNAP and WIC vouchers. Vendors are welcome to come set up. It's first come, first serve for available tables and chairs, and KWSO will be there with the chance to win a KWSO prize. Still not in the loop about the KWSO prize. I'm very curious, though. At the Senior Center today, there's senior fitness class this morning, 10:45 to 11:45, with a lunch for participants after. And Warm Springs Suicide Prevention and Lions for Life will be hosting a glow walk in recognition of World Suicide Prevention Awareness Day. It's this evening. Registration begins at 7:15 at the Campus Pavilion, and the walk starts at 7:30. There will be a pizza and a presentation after. Joy Harjo, the 23rd U.S. Poet Laureate, will present an evening of poetry and conversation at the YM Youth Center on Wednesday, September 16th. She'll give a reading and share stories about struggles, challenges, and joys of coming of age. It'll be followed by a Q&A session with the audience. The program is slated to begin around 5 p.m. Warm Springs CPS's annual energy assistance will be available to up to 300 applicants on Friday, September 18th from 1 to 4 p.m. at the Old School Gym. To be eligible, you must bring a printed hard copy of your most recent light bill. They will not accept digital copies, emails, or phone apps, so be sure to print your bill before you go. 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Nature Kids outings are for kids and families to explore the wonders of the natural world at a local park, and each outing includes a hands-on activities. Nature Kids is offered on the third Saturday of the month through October at Saheli Park in Madras. 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The theme is Wings of Wonder. 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It's 10 minutes after 7 o'clock.
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11: Understanding the negative effects of alcohol use is a first step in becoming a healthier community. Consuming large quantities of alcohol impairs the way your body functions physically and mentally. Binge drinking is the consumption of an excessive amount of alcohol in a short period of time. Even a single episode of binge drinking can have serious effects on all parts of your body, not just your brain. Binge drinking is especially dangerous for teenagers. It can have negative impact and potential permanent damage to your health. And binge drinking also leads to poor judgment that can put you in dangerous situations. To help protect youth in our community, we all should learn more about the effects of alcohol abuse and take action to discourage alcohol use by teenagers. Let's start conversations about doing something different to prevent alcohol abuse and its negative impact on our people.
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13: We've made it through the first day of school, and now we're getting into the new school year.
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14: Parents will receive the schedules for this sports season. 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

0: can buy this. Mm-mm. So you can keep that. Wait a minute. Yeah, you can give me that back.
1: 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The Pussycat Dolls and Timbaland with that self-titled song. Wait a minute. It is 17 minutes after 7 o'clock here. We all need some, particularly I need some of that hot audio job. Where'd it go? It's right there. Please enjoy. Enjoy. Cream with that. Room for cream. I was just reminiscing with Liz about the time we met up in Eugene when I lived in Eugene. Liz, I remember I ordered the Reuben sandwich. That was like the hook for me. Anyway, we were trying to remember where the place was. Today, this is easy to remember, on Native America Calling, a look at the shortage of wildland firefighters and how that shortage is putting a strain on wildfire preparedness and safety. Native America Calling is a live national call-in program focusing on issues and topics important to Native and Indigenous communities. 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The program, made possible by Indian Head Casino, the casino's Cottonwood restaurant, currently closed for renovations, but the Thule Grill is

0: there to save the day. 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Well, we made it up to the Thursday, and tomorrow is Friday. It is the official first day of school for many today. That includes the 10th, 11th, and 12th graders at Madras High School, and 7th and 8th graders at JCMS. Also, the kindergarten has staggered schedules here in Warm Springs. It's a little bit confusing, but hey, welcome back, kids. That's what I'm saying. What day is it other than Thursday? Why, it's National TV Dinner Day. This is something I experienced in my childhood. It was invented in 1953 when C.A. Swanson's and Sons changed the packaged meal business forever by introducing the TV dinner. And it revolutionized frozen food. When Swanson's first sold TV dinners, they priced them at a mere 98 cents. You can probably get one for a couple bucks today. In the first year, production estimates there were 5,000 dinners sold, and the first dinner was a Thanksgiving dinner. It consisted of turkey, cornbread dressing, peas, and sweet potatoes. I believe I had that. And they used to come in little metal trays with tinfoil lids. They took forever to bake in the oven. Come the microwave and made it easier. Hey, it's National Swap Ideas Day. It's observed annually on this day, September 10th. But honestly, it's something that people do all the time, particularly in business and, also broadcasting businesses, radio stations. Swapping ideas today does not have to be done on a one-on-one basis. Often groups of people with similar interests gather with one common goal in mind. They toss around the ideas like in a think tank and then come up with a super idea. There you go. Hey, coming up after the classic morning oldie, I'll have some news off the beaten path for you. It's all about cookies today. And a little later on, of course, your KWSO Sports Minute. Those things and more are coming up here on The Morning Routine. Thanks for being here.
1: Have you ever wanted a place that reflects your priorities and practices? We, the Confederate Tribes of Warm Springs, would like some knowledge to help shape a Huckleberry Habitat Management Workshop. Your help will support in the creation of something meaningful and beneficial for the land and community. Please reach out to Jenna Dibel, the Central Oregon Extension Forester, via her email, jenna.dibel@oregonstateedu, or her number 541-516-0934.
0: All right, Liz. So here's Sue has made some programming changes. And before this week, it was always just go to news at that segment. But this segment threw me way off because it told me to do Native America Calling promo. And that's what I did. And I'm so used to like throwing out the classic morning oldie promo right after that, that I totally spaced you off. And we left Liz behind in this one, but it's okay. I remembered it's supposed to be news time. So let's do that right now. Good morning, Liz.
2: Good morning. This is KWSO News. I'm Liz Smith. Oregon Senators Jeff Merkley and Ron Wyden announced the major HUD investment yesterday, secured through the Indian Housing Block Grant Competitive Program. Out of that nearly $10 million total, the Warm Springs Housing Authority is receiving a $5 million grant to construct 7 new 3-bedroom homes tailored for low-income families. The remaining funds will support a single-family home construction and infrastructure project for the Cow Creek Band of Umpqua Tribe in Douglas County. Tribal leadership emphasized how critical these funds are for stability and growth. Confederated Tribes of Warm Springs CEO Edward Henderson expressed gratitude for the federal investment, highlighting the efforts of Housing Director Danielle Wood in securing the award to deliver safe, stable housing for local families. Senator Merkley reiterated that safe, affordable housing keeps tribal members connected to their land, while Senator Wyden called housing a basic human right essential to building strong futures across tribal nations. For Warm Springs, that announcement marks a concrete step toward tackling the local housing shortage. The monthly Native Aspirations Community Prevention Meeting was held on Tuesday, bringing together Central Oregon programs and partners to share updates and discuss positive efforts in Warm Springs. At this week's meeting, Warm Springs Recreation announced a new Youth Flag Football program at the Payumsha Field. Games will be held Thursdays with children ages 8 to 10 playing from 4 to 5 p.m. and older youth ages 10 and up playing from 5 to 6 o'clock. Each game will have two 30-minute halves. Recreation is also planning a potluck dinner at the end of the month for participants in the new program. Rip City is hitting the road. The Portland Trail Blazers and Moda Health have unveiled the route for their 12th annual Rip City Rally, and it's heading straight to Central Oregon. Starting Monday, September 14th, team representatives and Moda Health ambassadors will travel nearly 350 miles to bring NBA excitement and wellness resources to local schools and neighborhoods. The tour kicks off in Bend on September 14th before moving to Prineville on the 15th and Madras and Warm Springs on the 16th. It will wrap up in Sandy on September 18th. Each stop features morning visits to area schools for PE activities and career panels, followed by a free public community fair from 4 to 6 p.m. Fans can meet Blaze the Trail Cat, the Blazer Dancers, and team broadcasters while enjoying games, prizes, and family health resources. Moda Health is also presenting donations to local youth nonprofits at every stop, including the Kids Club of Jefferson County during the Madras and Warm Springs visit. The Rip City Rally Community Fair closest to us will be Wednesday, September 16th from 4 to 6 o'clock at Madras City Hall. That's news. KWSO Weather's next.
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2: KWSO weather for today, sunny and a high of 89 degrees. We could get some northwest winds gusting up around 28 miles per hour. And we have patchy blowing dust in the forecast for Central Oregon today and this evening. Cloudy skies tonight with some clearing overnight and lows dropping into the 40s. Friday will bring increasing clouds and a cooler high of around 78. It is 7:25. I'm Liz Smith reporting for KWSO News.

0: And that's one from Thriving Ivory, back where we belong here on KWSO. I think I got the programming thing reorganized here. And so as we move on this morning, still to come is, of course, your classic morning oldie, News Off the Beaten Path, and your KWSO Sports Minute. We're all going to squeeze that in the next 15 minutes, along with a few songs and your job report right after this.
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2: 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For other job opportunities, look online for Kaneda, Brightwood, Mohid Meadows, Mohid Ski Bowl, the Oregon Department of Employment, and the Columbia River Intertribal Fish Commission. The job report on KWSO is made possible by the OnTrack OHSU program. 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

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That is Jack Scott and Baby Baby, your classic morning oldie for this Thursday morning, the 10th day of September. It's time to dive into today's news off the beaten path. And, the Girl Scouts have announced that they have come up with two more cookie flavors. One of them for dogs. Our four-legged friends. That is coming up in 2027. They include an allergy-friendly cookie called Sparkable, plus the dog treat named Patch Pals. Be looking for that when the Girl Scouts are hanging out, pushing cookies on us that we don't need but we love, right? Hey, and a NASA-funded project is giving junk food an entirely new meaning. Using specialized microbes, researchers at Southern Illinois University developed a way to transform plastic waste into edible treats. The researchers used a combination of heat, water, and oxygen at high pressure to break down discarded plant materials and polyethylene plastics, which are the kinds used in water and soda bottles, to feed and then fed those broken down pieces to yeast, which converted them into food components such as proteins, fats, and acids. And after that, the team added some fiber and starch and sweetener and bippity-bappity-boo. They 3D printed it, and they come out with cookies pronounced microbites. Although the team has yet to conduct a taste test due to the required institutional approval, the data shows the cookies are safe to eat and have an appealing aroma. Would you try them? You first. That's all I'm going to say about that. Hey, here's Olivia Dean.

0: 91.9 FM, KWSL. The latest from Olivia Dean, a couple minutes. Very nice song there. It's time for your KWSL Sports Minute. Let's wind up the sports machine here. We'll start here. The NFL season kicked off last night with a Super Bowl rematch between the Seahawks and the Patriots. Seattle quarterback Sam Darnold left the game in the first series, leaving the rest to Drew Lock, who held tight. The Patriots did lead the first half 7-0 before the Seahawks came surging back. They had a couple of key interceptions in the fourth quarter, which led them to a 13-10 win. Tonight, it's the Los Angeles Rams stretch and the San Francisco 49ers. The difference in this game is they're playing in Melbourne, Australia at the Melbourne Cricket Grounds. It's the NFL's first regular season game in Australia. And you can see that game, I believe it's on Netflix. Tennis star Coco Gauff advanced to the U.S. Open semifinals to face Elena Rybakina. And Ben Shelton outlasted Carlos Alcaraz in the quarterfinal match that set the record for the latest finish in the tournament's history, in concluding at 3:33 a.m. local time. That's New York time. New York's Knicks star Jalen Brunson will host the season 52 premiere of Saturday Night Live on September 26th. I'm going to be watching because the group Cat's Eye is going to be performing. And Los Angeles Lakers plan to unveil a statue of their former coach Phil Jackson on April 9th next year, honoring the Hall of Famer who led the franchise to 5 championships and 7 NBA title appearances. And just real quick, in the Buffalo Dome last night, Madras Volleyball took court against Mountain View. Mountain View from the 5A district. The Lady Buffs kept pace, but they were unable to overcome Mountain View's strong defense, losing in 3 straight sets. The girls now head to Estacada for a tournament on Saturday and then return home by home Monday for another non-league contest against Sisters. And be sure to tune in tomorrow night to KWSO for Madras High School football varsity action here at 7 with me, Neil. We'll bring you all the action. Here's your Warm Springs program.
1: This is the Warm Springs program on KWSO. I'm Sue Matters. The Power Pathway Project is underway, working to expand energy capacity by replacing an older 230 kilovolt transmission line with a modern 500 kilowatt line along an existing 100 mile corridor between Round Butte and Bethel near Salem. The $250 million project is being administered by Warm Springs Power and Water with project partner Portland General Electric. Power and Water General Manager Kathy Eli offers this update.
2: Right now we're in the midst of the permitting, which is the longest lead time segment of the project, because as I said, it's a 100 mile line, crosses a lot of different jurisdictions. It impacts a lot of neighborhoods. Even though the right-of-way is already there, there might be some widening of the right-of-way in some spots by a bit, not significant. But to sort of coalesce around how you manage and engage with all those interested parties and stakeholders is a huge task. And so there's that is underway. You know, we've had conversations with DOE, who's also put out programs about how they can help facilitate expediting projects that cross multi-jurisdictions and or multiple jurisdictions. So we've partnered with them again here recently to work through that new program, which will essentially take a couple years off the permitting process. So that's ongoing. And then there'll be some very preliminary geotechnical studies. They'll be digging a few temporary holes, looking at the ground and assessing that. And so that's being planned. The tribe's Branch of Natural Resources is all involved in that, has given approval for that. And there'll be tribal representatives for all that work to make sure that their resources are respected and managed correctly. So that's going to be going on in the next, 6 months to a year. And then another super exciting thing is the community engagement. So as I said, this line crosses or runs near a lot of different neighborhoods and jurisdictions, and folks are interested in it. They want to make sure that it's, managed and brought forward respectfully. So we're now planning and just kicked off with our partner in this grant, Portland General Electric, last week, the planning for the holistic community engagement, which will give tribal members, other community members, opportunities to participate, sit on committees, offer ideas and opinions, come to workshops, all those sorts of things as we start advancing the project even further.
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3: We are very excited to be rolling out more formal scheduling. You can call down to the community health side of the clinic at 541-553-2352 and request to be seen by myself, Dr. Fry, or Reneva doing her elder care visits. I'm also supporting her in the elder care visits, but we will also have the capability of doing those annual preventative visits for any age, well child checks, so those preventative visits for kiddos, and I can also do integrative health consult appointments, which is looking at maybe lifestyle options would be probably the simplest way to explain that. So if people are interested in looking at that form of health, they can also schedule those appointments.
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0: And there you go. That's the Jonas Brothers on KWSO. No Time to Talk. The rhythm of that song actually reminds me of the CPR rule. Staying alive, staying alive. 30 seconds and then stop for two breaths and then 30 more chest compressions. There. Now you two know how to learn. You two know how to do CPR. There. Courtesy. You're welcome. It's 10 minutes before 7 o'clock here at KWSO. And time to get to the news with Liz in the KWSO newsroom. Hey there.
1: Good morning. This is KWSO News. I'm Liz Smith. 70 Confederated Tribes of Warm Springs College students are at risk of losing a crucial state aid for the 2026-27 school year. A September 8th report shows their Oregon Tribal Student Grant applications remain incomplete ahead of the September 30th deadline. The grant covers most or all remaining college expenses for eligible Oregon Tribal members attending in-state institutions, but missing documentation can hold up funds. 58 applications need a tribal verification form. 9 applications need both a tribal verification form and a FAFSA. 2 applications need to complete a 2026-27 FAFSA, and 1 application is currently under official review. The tribe's higher education coordinator, Gerald Smith, confirmed that students who applied for the Warm Springs Tribal Scholarship are already fully compliant. However, all other Oregon Tribal Student Grant applicants must check their status immediately. Students need to contact the state grant organization directly, not the higher education office, to submit those missing forms. To action your application before that September 30th deadline, you can check your account portal at OregonStudentAid.gov or contact the Oregon Student Access Commission directly at 541-687-7400. Warm Springs programs, departments, and partners gathered on Tuesday for the monthly Native Aspirations Community Prevention Meeting, sharing activities, services, and ways to strengthen the community. At this week's meeting, veteran service staff reported that assistance is available to veterans in Warm Springs, Madras, and throughout the Tri-County area. Services include help with housing, transportation, food, health care, and other benefits. A housing program called HUD-VASH helps veterans who are homeless or at risk of homelessness stabilize their housing. Veterans who need assistance or organizations working with veterans can contact local veteran service staff for help connecting with resources. The U.S. Wildland Fire Service and Warm Springs Fire Management adjusted industrial fire precaution levels for the Warm Springs Reservation this week. Zone 1 is now at level 3, while zones 2 and 3 are at level 2. The reservation has been adjusted to a high fire danger rating. A reservation-wide burn ban remains in effect. Restrictions will remain in place until fire weather conditions improve. The federal government is proposing to overhaul its rules governing livestock grazing on millions of federal public lands across the West. As Oregon Public Broadcasting's Alejandro Figueroa reports, that includes Oregon and Washington.
2: The proposed rules reflect the Trump administration's, quote, priority to reduce unnecessary regulatory burdens and strengthen local economies. They include a laundry list of changes proposing to overhaul how the Bureau of Land Management handles public lands. The proposed rules would increase the number of livestock on federal lands and narrow down public participation in agency decisions. Groups opposing the changes say they only benefit a handful of livestock producers and could cause further harm to federal public lands. While cattle lobbying groups largely applaud the administration's proposal. In Oregon, the federal government authorizes livestock grazing on public lands across 14 million acres. The BLM is currently reviewing public comments it received in July. Alejandro Figueroa reporting.
1: That's news. KWSO weather's coming up.
3: Have you ever wanted a place that reflects your priorities and practices? We, the Confederate Tribes of Warm Springs, would like some knowledge to help shape a Huckleberry Habitat Management Workshop. 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
1: KWSO weather, sunny and warm today, a high of 89 degrees. Some gusty northwest winds are expected today, up to 28 miles per hour. We do have patchy blowing dust in the forecast for central Oregon today and this evening. Cloudy tonight with some clearing and lows dropping into the 40s. Friday will bring increasing clouds and cooler temperatures, a high near 78. I'm Liz Smith reporting for KWSO News.

0: This is Our People and Mother Earth on KWSO. Today, we are featuring Rain Circle, a Warm Springs tribal member, veteran, and most recently, Rain has been learning through the Culture and Heritage Language Program and sharing with local students as a Kikst language teacher in local schools. Rain is also a former KWSO staffer who once took the airwaves under the persona of DJ Coyote.
1: I worked at KWSO as a announcer from, I think it was actually about a year, 2005, right? Shortly after I got out of the military, and it was wonderful. I don't know, it was just kind of serendipitous that prior to this, I'd been reading a lot about the Cuban Revolution and how integral radio was to the Cuban Revolution, right? Because even though, because at the time, what was it, I think, 55% of the population didn't have a very good education or couldn't read, right? Or a combination of the both. But radio was how they got information out, right? And so the Democratic Batista government was in charge, and radio was how the incoming, you know, Castro and Guevara all got information out, but also kept the people apprised of what was going on. So I'd read a lot about the Cuban Revolution prior to working here at KWSO, and it's one of the reasons I was really interested in doing it. Radio is everywhere. I know that there's a whole new generation of kids that we like to think that, oh, nobody listens to radio. It's like, yeah, people do. They just don't interact with it the way they did, or don't interact with it the way we remember people interacting with radio. I started working here as an announcer, and it was incredible because I was a kid when KWSI and KWSO came or went on air. And it was funny. I used to listen to Z100 out of Portland every morning with my mother, right? And so that's another reason I love radio, is because, like, I listen to it with my mother and my, you know, family, and there were just times you would listen to it. But anyway, me and my mom, we listened to radio all the time. I was always on, and music was always playing from the radio. But at the time, Z100 was a popular station out of Portland, and KGON and a couple others. But Z100 is what we listened to most in the morning because of their morning show, and I loved it. And when KWSI came on the air, the signal was too much, and I never got to hear them again, right? Hmm. Only heard Z100 when I went to Portland. I was so upset, so annoyed. But then KWSI and KWSO became part of my routine, right? And to the extent that, you know, the commercial radio station was on and we listened to, like, was it JP and Uncle Nat and all those great voices, right? And so it was part of my routine that I only heard certain voices because I was only learning at a certain time of the day because I was at school every other part of the day, yeah. Right? But, God, when it came to the significant events or the significance of KWSO in my life was those Friday and Saturday nights with Ken Miller, Ken Man, right? And a couple other DJs, but mostly I remember Ken. And it was like nonstop radio request out, and like radio requests. It's few and far between now. And also the requests are done more with email than they are done with over the phone. But it was like this crazy party for prepubescent kids where we were listening to the radio and we would hear, sometimes you'd hear other students you knew, right? And so it was like, it was really significant in that you had these friends at school, but we're all young enough, we couldn't go anywhere on our own, we couldn't drive anywhere, sure couldn't walk over to the other town over, right? And you could profess your friendship and admiration or profess love for somebody with a song that you requested, and it had to be just the right song. And Ken, I bet he was just working like a madman trying to write things down, because the technology back then was more hands-on than it is, you know, today.
2: Was it still, were they playing 45s or 33s?
1: I think they were doing it all, right? I think they were still 45s, vinyl? LPs, reel-to-reel, carts, okay. All of it.
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0: Live from NPR News in Washington, I'm Korva Coleman. This is the second and final day of the Republican midterm convention. President Trump got attention for a promise last evening to give each American adult $5,000 if Republicans keep control of Congress in the midterms. Critics say that could be illegal and would cost more than $1 trillion. This morning, the White House announced it will offer $500 rebate checks to about 1 million Americans. The White House says these are refunds for people who were overcharged on Obamacare coverage. Checks are supposed to be issued next month. It's been 1 year since right-wing activist Charlie Kirk was shot to death during an event at Utah Valley University. As NPR's Alina Moore reports, Kirk's organization, Turning Point USA, will return to that campus this evening to memorialize him.
1: Turning Point says the memorial will both honor Kirk and serve as a, quote, call for students and supporters to continue his life's work. But the event is expected to look quite different compared to Kirk's funeral last year in Phoenix, where top Trump administration officials, including both the president and vice president, delivered remarks, as did Kirk's widow and Turning Point CEO, Erica Kirk. None have speaking slots at the memorial this evening. It'll also coincide with the final day of the GOP's midterm convention in Dallas, where President Trump, Vice President Vance, and Erica Kirk were all in attendance on Wednesday. Elena Moore, NPR News, Orem, Utah.
0: Newly released text messages from billionaire Elon Musk show him bragging about using, quote, lasers from space to elect Donald Trump president in 2024. NPR's Bobby Allen reports.
2: Director Alex Gibney's forthcoming documentary, Musk, reveals text messages between the tech mogul and his ex, Ashley St. Clair, a former MAGA influencer. The messages, which NPR has obtained and authenticated, are perplexing. In them, Musk says he is feeling newly confident just before the November presidential election, and he writes it's because he plans to, quote, unleash the anomaly in the matrix. When pressed for clarity, Musk writes that he has 10,000 lasers in space. Musk represented declined to comment, but the texts have spurred theories and speculation about its meaning and Musk's intentions. Musk is expected to spend $100 million on key House and Senate races in November. Bobby Allen, NPR News.
0: The U.S. Supreme Court has again stopped Missouri from using a newly drawn congressional map. It's the second time this week it's done so, and the court did not explain its reasoning this morning. The decision seems to defer to the Missouri State Supreme Court. The state court has blocked the new map, which favors Republican candidates. But there is still confusion. Missouri has already held primary elections using the new map, and it's not clear how the general election will now be managed. You're listening to NPR. Extreme heat is blanketing much of California today. More than 32,000 customers do not have power as temperatures are hovering around the triple digits. In some areas today, it will feel like 109 degrees. Utilities are asking customers to conserve power. Drinking very hot beverages regularly could raise the risk of developing esophageal cancer. NPR's Maria Godoy reports on a large new study of nearly a million people in the UK.
3: The study followed tea and coffee drinkers over 14 years. The researchers found that people who regularly drank very hot beverages had three times the risk of esophageal cancer compared to those who sipped their drinks warm. The findings are in line with prior studies in Asia, South America, and the Middle East. The International Agency for Research on Cancer classifies drinks hotter than 149 degrees Fahrenheit as probably carcinogenic to humans. Drinking very hot liquids can damage the cells lining the esophagus, and repeated injuries can raise the risk of cancer over time. Experts say it's best to let hot drinks cool for a few minutes before taking a sip. The findings appear in the International Journal of Cancer. Maria Godoy, NPR News.
0: The Poetry Foundation has awarded its Lifetime Achievement Award to former U.S. Poet Laureate Robert Pinsky. It's worth $100,000. The foundation named poet and children's author Nikki Grimes as its next Young People's Poet Laureate. She will also receive a $50,000 prize. I'm Korva Coleman, NPR News in Washington.
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6: I took the canoe at 6 minutes after 8 o'clock on this Thursday morning, the 10th day of September. The Madras Community Food Pantry on Culver Highway will be open today from 10 a.m. to 1 p.m. Meanwhile, the Life Raft Food Pantry at 401 5th Street in Maupin will run from 11 to 3, and the Dufour Community Food Pantry inside Dufour School will be open this afternoon from 4 to 6 p.m. The Thursday market is today, 10:30 to 2 at the Campus Pavilion. It is the last Thursday market of the season, and there will be a farm from Redmond set up with fresh produce that you can purchase. They take SNAP and WIC vouchers as well. Vendors are welcome to come set up. It's first come, first serve for available tables and chairs. KWSO will be there with the chance to win a KWSO prize. At the Senior Center today, there's Senior Fitness class this morning, 10:45 to 11:45, with lunch for those who participate. And the Warm Springs Suicide Prevention and Lions for Life are hosting a glow walk in recognition of World Suicide Prevention Awareness Day this evening. Registration begins at 7:15 at the Campus Pavilion, and the walk starts at 7:30. There will be pizza and a presentation after. And just a reminder to reserve the Campus Pavilion for your event, the Old School Cafeteria, or the Family Resource Center Conference Room. You should call ahead of time and check the availability by contacting Isaac George at the Family Resource Center. That number to call is 553-1078, and you can download the facility use application from today's calendar on kwso.org. Other things happening: Joy Harjo, the 23rd U.S. Poet Laureate, will present an evening of poetry and conversation at the YM Youth Center Wednesday, September 16th. She will give a reading and share stories about struggles, challenges, and joys of coming of age. That will be followed by a Q&A session with the audience. The program is set to begin at 5 p.m. Warm Springs CPS's annual energy assistance will be available up to 300 applicants on Friday, September 18th. That'll be from 1 to 4 p.m. in the old school gym. To be eligible, you must bring a printed hard copy of your most recent light bill. They won't accept any other form of light bill. It has to be printed on paper. The processing takes time, so please be patient with staff and volunteers. And Nature Kids outings are for kids and families to explore the wonders of the natural world at a local park. Each outing includes a hands-on activity. The next one's coming up, say Haley Park, on Saturday, September 19th, 9:30 to 11, with a theme of Wings of Wonder. All the Nature Kid outings are free and ideal for families with kids ages 5 to 10. 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They provide in-person assistance to complete forms and answer questions about child support. They are there on the first Tuesday of every month, and the next visit will be Tuesday, October 6th from 1 to 3 p.m. Both walk-ins and appointments are welcome. 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That's today's calendar, and now you two know what's going on.
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0: That's Philip Phillips. Let's go far. It is 20 minutes after 8 o'clock on this Thursday morning. Hope it finds you well and healthy, energized, ready to get your day started and get going. The sun is out today. It's going to be a rather nice day all around Central Oregon, and another good day to get out and about if you can. Maybe enjoy the evening weather. The evenings for the last few days have been really, really, really super nice. The kind of evenings that you can sit around outside, you know, have a meal, do some cooking outside, all those kind of good things. Hey, KWSO Operations rely in part on support from local business through underwriting. And so please, let those businesses we mentioned know that you appreciate their support of KWSO. Be sure to tune in tomorrow night, by the way, for Madras High School football. The White Buffaloes will be taking on Phoenix. The varsity game will be aired live at 7 o'clock with myself and Neil Morningow. We'll be there at Stampede Stadium and bring you all the action, play-by-play, all night long, right here on KWSO.
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0: Brady.
1: There you go, right there. That's a band known as Grandson, and their song, Dirty. Good morning to you. 24 minutes after 8 o'clock, you're listening to The Morning Routine here on KWSO. We also feature special music programming in the evenings on the weekends. 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Sunday nights, the Sounds of Memphis with Beale Street Caravan at 7, followed by the country music mix on the Honky Tonk Show at 8 o'clock. The weekend music shows are brought to you by the Plateau Travel Plaza in Madras with their newly remodeled convenience store, restaurant, and expanded gaming room. The Plateau Travel Plaza in Madras are supporters of KWSO programming. It is time to check in with the KWSO newsroom. Good morning, Liz.
2: Good morning. This is KWSO News. I'm Liz Smith. More than $9.9 million in federal housing funds are headed to Oregon tribal communities, and right here in Warm Springs, that means brand new homes for low-income families. Oregon Senators Jeff Merkley and Ron Wyden announced the major HUD investment yesterday, secured through the Indian Housing Block Grant Competitive Program. Out of that multi-million dollar total, the Warm Springs Housing Authority is receiving a $5 million grant to construct 7 new three-bedroom homes, tailored for low-income families. The remaining funds will support a single-family home construction and infrastructure project for the Cow Creek Band of Umpqua Tribe in Douglas County. Tribal leadership emphasized how critical these funds are for stability and growth. Confederated Tribes of Warm Springs CEO Ed Henderson expressed gratitude for the federal investment, highlighting the efforts of Housing Director Danielle Wood in securing the award to deliver safe, stable housing for local families. Senator Merkley reiterated that safe, affordable housing keeps tribal members connected to their land, while Senator Wyden called housing a basic human right essential to building strong futures across tribal nations. For Warm Springs, yesterday's announcement marks a concrete step forward in tackling the local housing shortage. The monthly Native Aspirations Community Prevention Meeting was held Tuesday, bringing together Central Oregon programs and partners to share updates and discuss positive efforts in Warm Springs. At this week's meeting, Warm Springs Recreation announced a new youth flag football program at the Payumsha Field. Games will be held Thursdays, with children ages 8 to 10 playing from 4 to 5 p.m. and older youth ages 10 and up playing from 5 to 6. Each game will have 2 30-minute halves. Recreation is also planning a potluck dinner at the end of the month for participants in the new program. Rip City is hitting the road. The Portland Trailblazers and Moda Health have unveiled the route for their 12th annual Rip City Rally, and it's heading straight to Central Oregon. Starting Monday, September 14th, team representatives and Moda Health ambassadors will travel nearly 350 miles to bring NBA excitement and wellness resources to local schools and neighborhoods. The tour kicks off in Bend on September 14th before moving to Prineville on the 15th, Madras and Warm Springs on the 16th, and wrapping up in Sandy on September 18th. Each stop features morning visits to area schools for PE activities and career panels, followed by a free public community fair from 4 to 6 p.m. Fans can meet Blaze the Trail Cat, the Blazer Dancers, and team broadcasters while enjoying games, prizes, and family health resources. Moda Health is also presenting donations to local youth nonprofits at every stop, including the Kids Club of Jefferson County during the Madras and Warm Springs visit. The Rip City Rally Community Fair closest to us will be on Wednesday, September 16th from 4 to 6 p.m. at Madras City Hall. That's news. KWSO weather's coming up.
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2: KWSO weather, sunny and a high near 89 degrees today. Northwest winds could gust up near 28 miles per hour. We have patchy blowing dust in the forecast for Central Oregon today and this evening. Cloudy skies tonight with some clearing and lows dropping into the 40s. And Friday will bring increasing clouds and a cooler temperatures with a high near 78. I'm Liz Smith reporting for KWSO News.
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2: Today is September 7th. On this day in 1913, the Lincoln Highway opened. It was the first paved coast-to-coast highway in the United States. 1935, Popeye was heard on NBC Radio for the first time. And 1966, the Rolling Stones appeared on the Ed Sullivan Show. A look at a local happening on this day in the past is coming up in just a moment.
3: 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Jefferson County Community Learning Center, also known as the 21st Century Program. 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And now back to On This Day in Local History from the Jefferson County School District 509J here on KWSO.

0: 91.9 FM, KWSO, one from the Yardbirds, I'm a Man, kind of a classic blues song. A lot of people did remakes of that. Hey, we are KWSO. Thanks for tuning in to the morning routine here. We also have a new program in the afternoon called the Afternoon Rundown. And it starts at 3 o'clock. It is with Neil Morning Owl and Samaya Canallan. And much like the morning routine, they bring you music, information, and news all afternoon up until birthday grand entry time. So there you go. Check it out if you haven't done so. I tuned in a little bit yesterday afternoon. That sounded pretty good. So they play good music. And they also get you all the latest news and information that you need to get your evening going. And maybe even follow up for the next day. 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KWSO is 35 minutes after 8 o'clock.
1: This is the Warm Springs program on KWSO. I'm Sue Matters. The Power Pathway Project is underway, working to expand energy capacity by replacing an older 230 kilovolt transmission line with a modern 500 kilowatt line along an existing 100-mile corridor between Round Butte and Bethel near Salem. The $250 million project is being administered by Warm Springs Power and Water with project partner Portland General Electric. Power and Water General Manager Kathy Eli offers this update.
2: Right now we're in the midst of the permitting, which is the longest lead time segment of the project. Because as I said, it's a 100-mile line, crosses a lot of different jurisdictions. It impacts a lot of neighborhoods. Even though the right-of-way is already there, there might be some widening of the right-of-way in some spots by a bit, not significant. But to sort of coalesce around how you manage and engage with all those interested parties and stakeholders is a huge task. And so there's that is underway. We've had conversations with DOE, who's also put out programs about how they can help facilitate expediting projects that cross multi-jurisdictions and or multiple jurisdictions. So we've partnered with them again here recently to work through that new program, which will essentially take a couple years off the permitting process. So that's ongoing. And then there'll be some very preliminary geotechnical studies. They'll be digging a few temporary holes, looking at the ground and assessing that. And so that's being planned. The tribe's Branch of Natural Resources is all involved in that, has given approval for that. And there'll be tribal representatives for all that work to make sure that their resources are respected and managed correctly. So that's going to be going on in the next, 6 months to a year. And then another super exciting thing is the community engagement. So as I said, this line crosses or runs near a lot of different neighborhoods and jurisdictions, and folks are interested in it. They want to make sure that it's, managed and brought forward respectfully. So we're now planning and just kicked off with our partner in this grant, Portland General Electric, last week, the planning for the holistic community engagement, which will give tribal members, other community members, opportunities to participate, sit on committees, offer ideas and opinions, come to workshops, all those sorts of things as we start advancing the project even further.
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0: 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That is E-Famous and Secret Indictment. It is 42 minutes after 8 o'clock. Thanks for listening to Morning Routine. Still to come, we have another check on the news. Before we get to it, got some money education for you right now on KWSO.
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0: 91.9 FM, KWSO, Green Day and the American Dream, 47 minutes after 8 o'clock, the morning routine here on KWSO. I am the Will Man. Thank you for tuning in on this Thursday morning. 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
1: This is KWSO News. I'm Liz Smith. 70 Confederated Tribes of Warm Springs College students are at risk of losing crucial state aid for the 2026-27 school year. A September 8th report shows their Oregon Tribal student grant applications remain incomplete ahead of the September 30th deadline. The grant covers most or all remaining college expenses for eligible Oregon Tribal members attending in-state institutions, but missing documentation could hold up funds. 58 applications need a tribal verification form. 9 applications need both a tribal verification form and a FAFSA. 2 applications need to complete a 2026-27 FAFSA, and 1 application is currently under official review. The tribe's higher education coordinator, Gerald Smith, confirmed that students who have applied for the local tribal scholarship are already fully compliant. However, all other Oregon tribal student grant applicants from Warm Springs need to check their status immediately. Students need to contact the state grant organization directly, not the tribe's higher education office, to submit their missing forms. To action your application before September 30th, check your account portal at OregonStudentAid.gov or contact the Oregon Student Access Commission directly at 541-687-7400. Warm Springs programs, departments, and partners gathered Tuesday for the monthly Need of Aspirations Community Prevention Meeting, sharing activities, services, and ways to strengthen the community. At this week's meeting, veteran service staff reported that assistance is available to veterans in Warm Springs, Madras, and throughout the Tri-County area. Services include help with housing, transportation, food, health care, and other benefits. A housing program called HUD-VASH helps veterans who are homeless or at risk of homelessness stabilize their housing. Veterans who need assistance or organizations working with veterans can contact local veteran service staff for help connecting with resources. The U.S. Wildland Fire Service and Warm Springs Fire Management adjusted industrial fire precaution levels for the Warm Springs Reservation this week. Zone 1 is now at level 3, while zones 2 and 3 are at level 2. The reservation has been adjusted to a high fire danger rating. A reservation-wide burn ban will remain in effect. Restrictions remain in place until fire weather conditions improve. The federal government is proposing to overhaul its rules governing livestock grazing on millions of federal public lands across the West. As Oregon Public Broadcasting's Alejandro Figueroa reports, that includes Oregon and Washington.
2: The proposed rules reflect the Trump administration's, quote, priority to reduce unnecessary regulatory burdens and strengthen local economies. They include a laundry list of changes proposing to overhaul how the Bureau of Land Management handles public lands. The proposed rules would increase the number of livestock on federal lands and narrow down public participation in agency decisions. Groups opposing the changes say they only benefit a handful of livestock producers and could cause further harm to federal public lands. While cattle lobbying groups largely applaud the administration's proposal. In Oregon, the federal government authorizes livestock grazing on public lands across 14 million acres. The BLM is currently reviewing public comments it received in July. Alejandro Figueroa reporting.
1: 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KWSO weather's next.
3: GED means get her done. Ensuring that you get the most out of taking the GED, it is recommended to read 30 minutes a day and read something you enjoy. The time you take to scan over text and create images in your head will be significantly useful when you need to read articles, graphs, charts, and maps on the test. If you already enjoy reading, then congratulations! All 4 of the GED tests are about reading. And if you need accommodations or assistance, you may reach out and ask for help from the official GED.com online website. The best way to find out if you're ready to sign up for the official GED test is to take the GED Ready Practice Test. By taking the practice test, you can see where you stand in the progress of your studies. as well as finding out areas that need some work. Don't be afraid to take a risk opening doors to a better future and get her done.
1: Fall term GED class begins Monday, September 21st. You can attend the first class to register. Classes are Mondays and Wednesdays, noon till 3 at the Warm Springs Education Building and 3 till 7 at the COCC Madras campus.

couldn't save your life. So I walk, yeah, I walk. I go to pick the phone up every day and imagine conversations we would say.

0: This is Our People and Mother Earth on KWSO. Today, we are featuring Rain Circle, a Warm Springs tribal member, veteran, and most recently, Rain has been learning through the Culture and Heritage Language Program and sharing with local students as a Kikst language teacher in local schools. Rain is also a former KWSO staffer who once took the airwaves under the persona of DJ Coyote.
1: I worked at KWSO as a announcer from, I think it was actually about a year, 2005, right? Shortly after I got out of the military, and it was wonderful. I don't know, it was just kind of serendipitous that prior to this, I'd been reading a lot about the Cuban Revolution and how integral radio was to the Cuban Revolution, right? Because even though, because at the time, what was it, I think, 55% of the population didn't have a very good education or couldn't read, right? Or a combination of the both. But radio was how they got information out, right? And so the Democratic Batista government was in charge, and radio was how the incoming, you know, Castro and Guevara all got information out, but also kept the people apprised of what was going on. So I'd read a lot about the Cuban Revolution prior to working here at KWSO, and it's one of the reasons I was really interested in doing it. Radio is everywhere. I know that there's a whole new generation of kids that we like to think that, oh, nobody listens to radio. It's like, yeah, people do. They just don't interact with it the way they did, or don't interact with it the way we remember people interacting with radio. I started working here as an announcer, and it was incredible because I was a kid when KWSI and KWSO came or went on air. And it was funny. I used to listen to Z100 out of Portland every morning with my mother, right? And so that's another reason I love radio, is because, like, I listen to it with my mother and my, you know, family, and there were just times you would listen to it. But anyway, me and my mom, we listened to radio all the time. I was always on, and music was always playing from the radio. But at the time, Z100 was a popular station out of Portland, and KGON and a couple others. But Z100 is what we listened to most in the morning because of their morning show, and I loved it. And when KWSI came on the air, the signal was too much, and I never got to hear them again, right? Only heard Z100 when I went to Portland. I was so upset, so annoyed. But then KWSI and KWSO became part of my routine, right? And to the extent that, you know, the commercial radio station was on and we listened to, like, was it JP and Uncle Nat and all those great voices, right? And so it was part of my routine that I only heard certain voices because I was only learning at a certain time of the day because I was at school every other part of the day, yeah. Right? But, God, when it came to the significant events or the significance of KWSO in my life was those Friday and Saturday nights with Ken Miller, Ken Man, right? And a couple other DJs, but mostly I remember Ken. And it was like nonstop radio requests out, and like radio requests. It's few and far between now. And also the requests are done more with email than they are done with over the phone. But it was like this crazy party for prepubescent kids where we were listening to the radio and we would hear, sometimes you'd hear other students you knew, right? And so it was like, it was really significant in that you had these friends at school, but we're all young enough, we couldn't go anywhere on our own. We couldn't drive anywhere. Sure couldn't walk over to the other town over, right? And you could profess your friendship and admiration or profess love for somebody with the song that you requested, and it had to be just the right song. And Ken, I bet he was just working like a madman trying to write things down because the technology back then was more hands-on than it is, you know, today.
2: Was it still, were they playing 45s or 33s?
1: I think they were doing it all, right? I think there were 45s, vinyl? LPs, reel-to-reel, carts, okay. All of it.
0: 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I'm Liz Smith for 91.9 FM KWSO.
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0: Live from NPR News, I'm Lakshmi Singh. President Trump is claiming that he will give every American adult $5,000 if Republicans prevail in the midterm elections and retain their majority in Congress. NPR's Stephen Fowler reports from the party's midterm convention in Dallas.
1: In a winding speech at the Republican National Committee's midterm convention, Trump gave many reasons for Republicans to show up and vote. But about an hour into his address, he introduced a new idea. Elect Republicans and get money.
2: If the Republicans win the House of Representatives and the United States Senate, both of them, because of our economic, tremendous economic success, like in history, we've never had anything like what's happening, but because of our tremendous strength and success economically, I will issue a dividend to every adult citizen in the United States of America for $5,000.
1: Aside from the legal and logistical questions surrounding that promise, there's a political hurdle. For now, polls suggest Republicans could lose both chambers of Congress in November. Stephen Fowler, NPR News, Dallas.
0: The Supreme Court dealt a setback in the GOP's attempts to hold the House. Today, it again rejected Trump-backed redrawn maps in Missouri. Record-high fuel prices are driving up shipping costs. NPR's Scott Horsley reports on how that's being felt at the busy port of Los Angeles.
3: More than 500,000 cargo containers came into the port of L.A. last month as U.S. retailers stock up for the holiday shopping season. Two-thirds of those shipping containers leave the port on the back of a truck. The price of diesel fuels hit a record high nationwide, and it's even higher in Southern California, where Port Director Gene Soroka says diesel's selling for nearly $8 a gallon.
4: Everybody's running as fast as they can, but the higher these fuel prices go just simply mean higher prices for American families.
3: Escalating tensions in the U.S. war with Iran have pushed crude oil prices higher. The cost of refining oil into diesel fuel is also at record levels. Scott Horsley, NPR News, Washington.
0: In Lebanon, the Israeli army continues to seize territory and destroy villages despite a U.S. brokered ceasefire involving the Iran-backed militant group Hezbollah. NPR's Jana Raff joined UN peacekeepers for a look behind Israeli lines.
5: We've passed the last Lebanese checkpoint, and even though this is still Lebanon, Lebanese forces don't come up here. We're with UNIFIL, the United Nations peacekeeping force. This is still Lebanon, but it's controlled by Israel. Since Israeli forces moved in to occupy this area, there hasn't been a lot of movement in or out, including the people who used to live here. Israel has destroyed a lot of the villages along the border, it says, to maintain its own security. Jana Ralph, NPR News, in occupied southern Lebanon.
0: This is NPR News. Last month, homes sold at their slowest annual pace in more than a year in the United States. The National Association of Realtors said today that existing home sales declined 1.2% from August 2025, and fell 2% from July to a seasonally adjusted annual rate of 3.98 million units. NAR's chief economist Lawrence Yoon says it's not a surprise to see home sales move in the opposite direction from continually rising mortgage rates. Apple will start selling a foldable iPhone about the size of a passport starting next month. It is the biggest change to the iconic product since it was introduced nearly 20 years ago to kick off the smartphone era. NPR's John Ruich reports the company's new CEO made the announcement.
6: At Apple's annual iPhone launch event, executives talked about an updated iPhone, AirPods, and watch lineup. And then nearly an hour in, new CEO John Ternus said this.
7: But actually, there is one more thing.
6: It's a classic line that late Apple founder Steve Jobs made famous when he announced innovative new products like the first iPhone. The new foldable iPhone has a 5.4-inch exterior screen and is almost like a small iPad when opened, with a 7.6-inch screen. The nearly $2,000 price tag goes to about $3,200 with all the bells and whistles. Analysts say that may test the upper boundaries of what Apple users will pay for a phone. Apple is a financial supporter of NPR. John Ruich, NPR News.
0: I'm Lakshmi Singh, NPR News in Washington.
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10: Oh, Nick Meisky, it's 6 minutes after 9 o'clock. Thank you for tuning in. A lot of things going on today, including the Thursday market is happening 10:30 to 2 at the Campus Pavilion. It's the last Thursday market of the season, and so today at the market, there will be a farm from Redmond set up with fresh produce that you can purchase. They also take SNAP and WIC vouchers. Vendors are welcome to come up and set up as well. It's first come, first serve for available tables and chairs, and KWSO will be there with the chance to win a KWSO prize. There's some food pantries open today. The Matters Community Food Pantry, Culver Highway, is open from 10 to 1. The Life Raft Food Pantry in Maupin is open from 11 to 3. And the Dufour Community Food Pantry is open from 4 to 6. At the Warm Springs Senior Center today, there's senior fitness class this morning, 10:45 to 11:45, with lunch if you participate. Warm Springs Suicide Prevention and Lions for Life are hosting a glow walk in recognition of World Suicide Prevention Awareness Day. It's this evening. Registration begins at 7:15 at the Campus Pavilion. The walk starts at 7:30. There will be pizza and a presentation after. Joy Harjo, the 23rd U.S. Poet Laureate, will present an evening of poetry and conversation at the YMU Center this coming Wednesday, September 16th. She will give a reading and share stories about the struggles, challenges, and joys of coming of age. It'll be followed by a Q&A session with the audience. The program will begin around 5 p.m. Warm Springs CPS's annual energy assistance will be available for up to 300 applicants on Friday, September 18th from 1 to 4 p.m. at the Old School Gym. To be eligible, you must bring a printed hard copy of your most recent light bill. It will not accept digital copies, emails, or phone apps, so be sure to print your bill before you go. 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Nature Kids outings are for kids and families to explore the wonders of a natural world at the local parks. 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Nature Kids is offered on the third Saturday of the month through October at Sahaley Park in Madras. 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To complete forms and answer their questions about child support, they are there on the first Tuesday of every month, and their next visit will be Tuesday, October 6th from 1 to 3 p.m. Walk-ins and appointments are welcome. 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I know that's a lot, but good thing we left a link for you on today's community calendar. There's also a phone number there, that phone number, 541-388-6141. 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It's also on our website and on the screen at the library in the Family Resource Center. More screens in public places are coming soon. That's today's calendar, and now you two know what's going on. I'll be back in a moment. We'll wrap it up.
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10: All righty, 10 minutes after 9 o'clock, what did we learn today, kids? Well, we learned that TV dinners were invented a long time ago. They used to come in metal containers, took 25 minutes to cook, and was turkey, corn dressing, and whipped yams, plus peas. Swapping ideas advances humanity in ways that we just don't know yet. And the Girl Scouts will offer two new cookies, one of which is for dogs. The L.A. Lakers will honor a longtime coach, Phil Jackson, with a statue. Oh, and NASA is developing an edible cookie out of plastic bottles and the like. Remember, friends, young people will have the seeds you bury in their minds. And when they grow up, They will change the world. That's going to do it for the morning routine for this Thursday morning. I'm going to stick around for a little while and take you up to Native America Calling at 10. And be sure to keep it here after that, because at 11, it's Keandra, our Gen Z whiz kid. She'll take over from there. For Liz Smith, I'm the Will Man, and everyone else here at KWSO, may you be proud of the work you do, the person you are, and the difference you make. Have an awesome, epic kind of day. The morning routine returns tomorrow at 6 a.m. Be here or be nowhere. E-ow.
11: There are words that people use to get someone to do something. These are called commands. Try to say it in one of the three languages of the Confederate Tribes of Warm Springs: the Itchiskeen or Warm Springs language, the Kixt or Wasco language, or the Paiute or Numu language.
12: 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Umpti.
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0: 91.9 FM, KWSO, Bob Seger and the Silver Bullet Band. It's 22 minutes after 9 o'clock. Thank you for tuning in to KWSO. We're playing music, offering local news and information, sharing tribal voices, and keeping you company. We've been doing it for 40 years. We're committed to keeping up the good work, so thank you for listening to KWSO. And be sure to stop by Thursday Market today, 10:30 to 2. It is the last Thursday Market of the season. You can stop by the KWSO booth, maybe pick up a few little trinkets, and maybe even a prize. Plenty of reasons to go. Thanks again for tuning in to KWSO.
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6: 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For other job opportunities, look online for Kaneda, Brightwood, Mohid Meadows, Mohid Ski Bowl, the Oregon Department of Employment, and the Columbia River Intertribal Fish Commission. The job report on KWSO is made possible by the OnTrack OHSU program. KWSO's job report is brought to you by OnTrack OHSU, encouraging students to explore health sciences and biomedical careers. 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This message is brought to you by OnTrack OHSU and 91.9 FM KWSO.

0: there's a Nickelback song. I don't know that I've ever heard that one. She Keeps Me Up. 34 minutes after 9 o'clock. Thank you for tuning in to KWSO. Coming up at 10 o'clock, it's Native America Calling. And today, a look at the shortage of wildland firefighters and how that shortage is putting a strain on wildfire preparedness and safety. Native America Calling is a live national call-in program focusing on issues and topics important to Native and Indigenous communities. You can hear the program live here on KWSO weekday mornings at 10 with the rebroadcast weeknights at 7. 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That is until the casino Cottonwood Restaurant is completed with their renovations. You can learn more about what's happening at the Indian Head Casino by going to their website, IndianHeadCasino.com. And if you miss the show, that is Native America Calling. 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
1: 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Taking the GED requires careful planning and practice. There are several ways to keep yourself prepped for the test. Find a suitable study space for yourself, away from any distractions. It's better to have a clear mind that is capable of sifting through a variety of different study materials without having any disturbances in the way. Designate a specific spot for your studying. Even if it's a different chair or desk, this will help create a pattern for your brain. Creating a habit like that will power up that part of your brain that functions when you're studying. Every time you go to that designated study area, your brain will know that it is time to study. Whether it's in a quiet room in your home or the library, a comfortable study space can help you understand the material more clearly and concisely. Don't be afraid to take the GED test and just get her done.
2: Fall term GED class begins Monday, September 21st. You can attend the first class to register. Classes are Mondays and Wednesdays, noon till 3 at the Warm Springs Education Building and 3 till 7 at the COCC Madras Campus.
3: The land, our water, the animals and the plants, the trees, the earth, our world. The environment is where we all meet, where all have a mutual interest. It is the one thing all of us share. Lady Bird Johnson.
4: I'm Dr. Anthony Lizowitz, and this is Climate Connections. A community in Washington State has built a memorial, not to honor the past, but to acknowledge the future of climate change. Bainbridge Island on Puget Sound is at risk of flooding during very high tides, also known as king tides. And as sea levels rise, this threat will increase. Laura Hansen, a scientist who lives on the island and works for the nonprofit EcoAdapt, conceived of an art installation to make sea level rides feel more tangible. She calls it a reverse time capsule.
5: Time capsules preserve the past for the future to see. We wanted to preserve the future for the current to see.
4: The piece, built last year, is a stone bench by the water. People who use it rest their feet at the current king tide mark and sit about 18 inches above that, the height sea levels could reach by mid-century under the most extreme projections. A 5-foot-high stone pillar next to the bench marks one of the worst-case sea level rise projections for the end of the century. Hansen hopes it encourages people to consider the risks.
5: Art allows people to be approached by science when they're not expecting it, and maybe convince them to take action in a way that hearing the droning numbers won't.
4: Climate Connections is produced by the Yale Center for Environmental Communication. 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

0: 91.9 FM, KWSO, the latest from Weezer, featuring Wednesday. We might as well. Good morning, it's 9:45 now. Thanks for tuning in to KWSO. Again, just a reminder, Thursday market, likely to get set up and get going around 10:30. I now understand what the prizes are all about. Thank you, Sue, for the email. You will, if you are there, stop by the KWSO table, pick a card, and win the prize on that card. Just that simple. So I'm not sure what the prizes are, but definitely worthy of a stop by the KWSO booth. That's what's happening today. It's 46 minutes after 9 o'clock. Also going to be a nice day today. Weather's going to be a little bit warm later on, much like yesterday. And then we'll see eventually some clouds moving in and the possibility of rain returning by the weekend. So, but for today, sunny skies and warm temperatures. Let's get out there and enjoy it.
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4: Welcome to Native America Calling. I'm Sean Spruce. The current wildland fire season has taken a toll, both on the vast expanse of scorched land and structures, and on the men and women who devote themselves to protecting the public. 13 firefighters have died on the job this year. 2 are Native. As climate change drives up the number and intensity of fires, personnel fighting those fires are facing difficult and increasingly dangerous conditions. We'll hear from firefighters about the challenges of the job. We'll also remember some of those who have fallen. That's all coming up after the news.

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1: This is Our People and Mother Earth on KWSO. Today, we are featuring Rain Circle, a Warm Springs tribal member, veteran, and most recently, Rain has been learning through the Culture and Heritage Language Program and sharing with local students as a Kikst language teacher in local schools. Rain is also a former KWSO staffer who once took the airwaves under the persona of DJ Coyote.
2: I worked at KWSO as a announcer from, I think it was actually about a year, 2005, right? Shortly after I got out of the military, and it was wonderful. I don't know, it was just kind of serendipitous that prior to this, I'd been reading a lot about the Cuban Revolution and how integral radio was to the Cuban Revolution, right? Because even though, because at the time, what was it, I think, 55% of the population didn't have a very good education or couldn't read, right? Or a combination of the both. But radio was how they got information out, right? And so the Democratic Batista government was in charge, and radio was how the incoming, you know, Castro and Guevara all got information out, but also kept the people apprised of what was going on. So I'd read a lot about the Cuban Revolution prior to working here at KWSO, and it's one of the reasons I was really interested in doing it. Radio is everywhere. I know that there's a whole new generation of kids that we like to think that, oh, nobody listens to radio. It's like, yeah, people do. They just don't interact with it the way they did, or don't interact with it the way we remember people interacting with radio. I started working here as an announcer, and it was incredible because I was a kid when KWSI and KWSO came or went on air. And it was funny. I used to listen to Z100 out of Portland every morning with my mother, right? And so that's another reason I love radio, is because, like, I listen to it with my mother and my, you know, family, and there were just times you would listen to it. But anyway, me and my mom, we listened to radio all the time. I was always on, and music was always playing from the radio. But at the time, Z100 was a popular station out of Portland, and KGON and a couple others. But Z100 is what we listened to most in the morning because of their morning show, and I loved it. And when KWSI came on the air, the signal was too much, and I never got to hear them again, right? Hmm. Only heard Z100 when I went to Portland. I was so upset, so annoyed. But then KWSI and KWSO became part of my routine, right? And to the extent that, you know, the commercial radio station was on and we listened to, like, was it JP and Uncle Nat and all those great voices, right? And so it was part of my routine that I only heard certain voices because I was only learning at a certain time of the day because I was at school every other part of the day, yeah. Right? But God, when it came to the significant events or the significance of KWSO in my life was those Friday and Saturday nights with Ken Miller, Ken Man, right? And a couple other DJs, but mostly I remember Ken, and it was like nonstop radio request out, and like radio requests. It's few and far between now, and also the requests are done more with email than they are done with over the phone. But it was like this crazy party for prepubescent kids where we were listening to the radio and we would hear, sometimes you'd hear other students you knew, right? And so it was like, it was really significant in that you had these friends at school, but we're all young enough, we couldn't go anywhere on our own. We couldn't drive anywhere. Sure couldn't walk over to the other town over, right? And you could profess your friendship and admiration or profess love for somebody with the song that you requested, and it had to be just the right song. And Ken, I bet he was just working like a madman trying to write things down because the technology back then was more hands-on than it is, you know, today.
3: Was it still, were they playing 45s or 33s?
2: I think they were doing it all, right? I think there were 45s, vinyl, LPs, reel-to-reel, carts, okay, all of it.
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0: You're listening to 91.9 FM KWSO. That was Rick Ross with Sorry. The Madras Community Food Pantry on Culver Highway is open from 10 a.m. to 1 p.m. Meanwhile, the Life Raft Food Pantry at 401 5th Street in Maupin runs from 11 a.m. to 3 p.m. And the Dufour Community Food Pantry inside Dufour School is open from 4 to 6. The Thursday market is today from 10:30 to 2 p.m. at the Campus Pavilion. It is the last Thursday market of the season, and there will be a farm from Redmond set up with fresh produce you can purchase. They take SNAP, WIC vouchers. Vendors are welcome to come set up. It's first come, first serve for available tables and chairs. KWSO will be there with a chance to win a KWSO prize.
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2: 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Risk factors are negative impacts that a youth may encounter. 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Resiliency helps with recovering from difficulties or challenges and helps with moving forward.
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0: That was BTS with On here on 91.9 FM, KWSO. Warm Springs Suicide Prevention and Lines for Life are hosting a glow walk in recognition of World Suicide Prevention Awareness Day this evening. Registration will begin around 7:15 p.m. at the Gamson Pavilion, and the walk starts at 7:30. There will be pizza and a presentation afterwards.
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0: That was Tommy James and Sean Dells with Crystal Blue Persuasion here on 91.9 FM KWSO. Warm Springs CPS's annual energy assistance will be available up to 300 applicants on Friday, September 18th. From 1 to 4 p.m. at the Old School Gym, to be eligible, you must bring a printed hard copy of your most recent light bill. They will not accept digital copies, emails, or phone apps, so be sure to print your bill before you go. Payment processes take time, so please be patient with staff and volunteers.
1: GED means get her done. Passing the GED test requires the test taker to have a score of 145 on each of the four tests. Now, this sounds frightening, but there aren't 145 questions that have to be correct. This is just a standardized score for the test. Take, for example, the social studies test. It only has 36 questions. In this case, you'd only need about 60% of the test to pass. The GED test is similar to a driver's license test. You take a test on a computer and you just have to pass. You don't necessarily have to know everything on the test in order to pass the minimum requirement. Just be sure to practice and study, as it'll make you more confident and significantly calmer when you take the official test. So, get her done.
2: Fall term GED class begins Monday, September 21st. You can attend the first class to register. Classes are Mondays and Wednesdays, noon till 3 at the Warm Springs Education Building and 3 till 7 at the COCC Madras Campus.
3: 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There are many photo sharing sites out there, such as Google Photos, Apple's Photos app, and Flickr. Many of us have also used social networking sites such as Facebook and Twitter to post and share photos. They all have an array of very different security settings and sharing options. 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
1: Sweetheart, I've been trying so hard to get over you. 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All I'm looking for is just a serious relationship. 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
1: Good afternoon, Warm Springs. This is your afternoon Community Calendar. The Madras Community Food Pantry on Culver Highway is open from 10 a.m. to 1 p.m. today. Meanwhile, the Life Raft Food Pantry at 401 5th Street in Maupin runs from 11 a.m. to 3 p.m. and the Dufour's Community Food Pantry inside Dufour School is open from 4 to 6 p.m. The Thursday Market is today from 10:30 to 2 p.m. at the Campus Pavilion. It is the last Thursday Market of the season, and there will be a farm from Redmond set up with fresh produce you can purchase. They take SNAP and WIC vouchers. Vendors are welcome to come set up. It's first come, first serve for available tables and chairs. KWSO will be there with a chance to win a KWSO prize. Warm Springs Suicide Prevention and Lines for Life are hosting a glow walk in recognition of World Suicide Prevention Awareness Day this evening. Registration will begin at 7:15 at the Campus Pavilion, and the walk starts at 7:30. There will be pizza and a presentation afterwards. Joy Harjo, the 23rd U.S. Poet Laureate, will present an evening of poetry and conversation at the YM Youth Center on Wednesday, September 16th. She will give a reading and share stories about the struggles, challenges, and joys of coming of age, followed by a Q&A session with the audience. The program will begin around 5 p.m. Warm Springs CPS Annual Energy Assistance will be available to up to 300 applicants on Friday, September 18th from 1 to 4 p.m. at the Old School Gym. To be eligible, you must bring a printed hard copy of your most recent light bill. They will not accept digital copies, emails, or

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2: Today is September 7th. On this day in 1913, the Lincoln Highway opened. It was the first paved coast-to-coast highway in the United States. 1935, Popeye was heard on NBC Radio for the first time. And 1966, the Rolling Stones appeared on the Ed Sullivan Show. A look at a local happening on this day in the past is coming up in just a moment.
3: 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And now back to On This Day in Local History from the Jefferson County School District 509J here on KWSO.

0: the importance of treaties.
1: During the time of colonization, the U.S. went through negotiations with several tribes and developed treaties that established their status as an independent sovereign nation. The United States was a new entity, and through treaty negotiations, they hoped to impress on other nations such as France and Great Britain that it was in fact an independent nation who had the power and right to negotiate with other governments. The importance of treaties is significant among tribal nations, and the needs to understand them is crucial.
2: At the time of treaty negotiations, the United States participated but did not negotiate with tribes in good faith, meaning they were not done with sincerity or honesty. The United States failed to live up to their terms nearly as soon as they had signed them.
1: The purpose of treaties was to allow the United States government to come across as a civilized nation who negotiated with other sovereign nations. It also offered the U.S. legal justification and comprehension for the land that is obtained and for the removal of tribal nations from their ancestral land. During the treaty negotiation process, the tribes were at an extremely disadvantaged position.
2: Three disadvantages that occurred are, first, the negotiations were done in English or a trade language. Second, the tribes have already been decimated by disease and starvation, which disrupted their traditional lifeways and destruction of critical elements. And thirdly, they were often put in positions of total annihilation if they were to refuse the terms of the treaty.
1: In 1871, the U.S. government ended negotiations with Native Americans, and no further treaties were created. However, those had already been signed continue to still be in place and held as a legally binding document in many important court cases.
0: Although treaties are not made in good faith, they are an important part of tribal nations, and learning them is crucial to understanding the relationship tribes have with the U.S. today. The question to think about is, why are treaties important, and how do they impact tribal nations throughout time? Information on this lesson is provided by the hard work of educators and tribal people who worked on the SB 13 Tribal History Shared History lessons. This is KWSO on 91.9 FM.

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0: That's What's a Love Got to Do with It by Tina Turner here on 91.9 FM, KWSO. Warm Springs Suicide Prevention and Lions for Life are hosting a glow walk in recognition of World Suicide Prevention Awareness Day this evening. Registration will begin around 7:15 p.m. at the campus pavilion, and the walk starts at 7:30. There will be pizza and a presentation afterwards.
1: GED means get her done. Ensuring that you get the most out of taking the GED, it is recommended to read 30 minutes a day and read something you enjoy. The time you take to scan over text and create images in your head will be significantly useful when you need to read articles, graphs, charts, and maps on the test. If you already enjoy reading, then congratulations. All four of the GED tests are about reading. And if you need accommodations or assistance, you may reach out and ask for help from the official GED.com online website. The best way to find out if you're ready to sign up for the official GED test is to take the GED Ready Practice Test. By taking the practice test, you can see where you stand in the progress of your studies, as well as finding out areas that need some work. Don't be afraid to take a risk opening doors to a better future, and get her done.
2: Fall term GED class begins Monday, September 21st. You can attend the first class to register. Classes are Mondays and Wednesdays, noon till 3 at the Warm Springs Education Building and 3 till 7 at the COCC Madras Campus.
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0: This is the Warm Springs program on KWSO. I'm Sue Matters. The Power Pathway Project is underway, working to expand energy capacity by replacing an older 230 kilovolt transmission line with a modern 500 kilowatt line along an existing 100-mile corridor between Round Butte and Bethel near Salem. The $250 million project is being administered by Warm Springs Power and Water with project partner Portland General Electric. Power and Water General Manager Kathy Eli offers this update.
1: Right now we're in the midst of the permitting, which is the longest lead time segment of the project, because as I said, it's a 100-mile line, crosses a lot of different jurisdictions. It impacts a lot of neighborhoods. Even though the right-of-way is already there, there might be some widening of the right-of-way in some spots by a bit, not significant. But to sort of coalesce around how you manage and engage with all those interested parties and stakeholders is a huge task. And so there's that is underway. We, you know, we've had conversations with DOE, who's also put out programs about how they can help facilitate expediting projects that cross multi-jurisdictions and or multiple jurisdictions. So we've partnered with them again here recently to work through that new program, which will essentially take a couple years off the permitting process. So that's ongoing. And then there'll be some very preliminary geotechnical studies. They'll be digging a few temporary holes, looking at the ground and assessing that. And so that's being planned. The tribe's Branch of Natural Resources is all involved in that, has given approval for that. And there'll be tribal representatives for all that work to make sure that their resources are respected and managed correctly. So that's going to be going on in the next, 6 months to a year. And then another super exciting thing is the community engagement. So as I said, there's this line crosses or runs near a lot of different neighborhoods and jurisdictions, and folks are interested in it. They want to make sure that it's, managed and brought forward respectfully. So we're now planning and just kicked off with our partner in this grant, Portland General Electric, last week, the planning for the holistic community engagement, which will give tribal members, other community members, opportunities to participate, sit on committees, offer ideas and opinions, come to workshops, all those sorts of things as we start advancing the project even further.
0: That's Kathy Eli, General Manager at Warm Springs Power and Water, with an update on the Power Pathway Project here on the Warm Springs program on 91.9 FM, KWSO.
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0: That was Alone by Heart here on 91.9 FM, KWSO. Warm Springs CPS annual energy assistance will be available to up to 300 applicants on Friday, September 18th from 1 to 4 p.m. at the Old School Gym. 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

0: That was Christopher Otcase here on 91.9 FM KWSO. 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They are there on the first Tuesday of every month, and their next visit will be on Tuesday, October 6th. From 1 to 3 p.m., walk-ins and appointments are welcome. 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
2: We are so excited. We have put together a regular schedule that we'll be holding for our mobile medical clinic. Sometimes we'll be taking our mobile medical unit, the bus with the big eagle on the side, out with us. And sometimes we are not going to take that. We'll be stationed in certain places. So we'll be going out 3 days every month. There are right now two scheduled days that will happen each month. One of them is we will be posted at the Simnasho Fire Station 1 day per month. And the last Tuesday of every month, we will be available at the shelter here. And then the third day each month will be a rotating location between Sidwalter, Siksikwa, and maybe some other places around the reservation. We'll be publishing all of these dates, times, and locations at the start of each month. So those flyers will be available around in the community as well as available on Facebook from some of our community partners and our community health programs Facebook page so people know where they can find us.
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0: This is Our People and Mother Earth on KWSO. Today, we are featuring Rain Circle, a Warm Springs tribal member, veteran, and most recently, Rain has been learning through the Culture and Heritage Language Program and sharing with local students as a Kikst language teacher in local schools. Rain is also a former KWSO staffer who once took the airwaves under the persona of DJ Coyote.
1: I worked at KWSO as a announcer from, I think it was actually about a year, 2005, right? Shortly after I got out of the military, and it was wonderful. I don't know, it was just kind of serendipitous that prior to this, I'd been reading a lot about the Cuban Revolution and how integral radio was to the Cuban Revolution, right? Because even though, because at the time, what was it? I think 55% of the population didn't have a very good education or couldn't read, right? Or a combination of the both. But radio was how they got information out, right? And so the Democratic Batista government was in charge, and radio was how the incoming, you know, Castro and Guevara all got information out, but also kept the people apprised of what was going on. So I'd read a lot about the Cuban Revolution prior to working here at KWSO, and it's one of the reasons I was really interested in doing it. Radio is everywhere. I know that there's a whole new generation of kids that we like to think that, oh, nobody listens to radio. It's like, yeah, people do. They just don't interact with it the way they did, or don't interact with it the way we remember people interacting with radio. I started working here as an announcer, and it was incredible because I was a kid when KWSI and KWSO came or went on air. And it was funny. I used to listen to Z100 out of Portland every morning with my mother, right? And so that's another reason I love radio, is because, like, I listen to it with my mother and my, you know, family, and there were just times you would listen to it. But anyway, me and my mom, we listened to radio all the time. I was always on, and music was always playing from the radio. But at the time, Z100 was a popular station out of Portland, and KGON and a couple others. But Z100 is what we listened to most in the morning because of their morning show, and I loved it. And when KWSI came on the air, the signal was too much, and I never got to hear them again, right? Only heard Z100 when I went to Portland. I was so upset, so annoyed. But then KWSI and KWSO became part of my routine, right? And to the extent that, you know, the commercial radio station was on and we listened to, like, was it JP and Uncle Nat and all those great voices, right? And so it was part of my routine that I only heard certain voices because I was only learning at a certain time of the day because I was at school every other part of the day, yeah. Right? But, God, when it came to the significant events or the significance of KWSO in my life was those Friday and Saturday nights with Ken Miller, Ken Man, right? And a couple other DJs, but mostly I remember Ken. And it was like nonstop radio requests out, and like radio requests. It's few and far between now. And also the requests are done more with email than they are done with over the phone. But it was like this crazy party for prepubescent kids where we were listening to the radio and we would hear, sometimes you'd hear other students you knew, right? And so it was like, it was really significant in that you had these friends at school, but we're all young enough, we couldn't go anywhere on our own. We couldn't drive anywhere. Sure couldn't walk over to the other town over, right? And you could profess your friendship and admiration or profess love for somebody with the song that you requested, and it had to be just the right song. And Ken, I bet he was just working like a madman trying to write things down because the technology back then was more hands-on than it is, you know, today.
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1: I think they were doing it all, right? I think there were 45s, vinyl? LPs, reel-to-reel, carts, okay. All of it.
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when I ain't so high. But baby, it's obvious that I ain't your guy. I ain't gon' lie, I fear your space. Don't forget your face, I swear I will. Same bark, same bullet, anywhere I cheer. Just bring with me a pair, I will.

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That was Private Idaho by the B-52s here on 91.9 FM, KWSO. Nature Kids outings are for kids and families to explore the wonders of the natural world at a local park. 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
2: GED means get her done. Passing the GED test requires the test taker to have a score of 145 on each of the four tests. Now, this sounds frightening, but there aren't 145 questions that have to be correct. This is just a standardized score for the test. Take, for example, the social studies test. It only has 36 questions. In this case, you'd only need about 60% of the test to pass. The GED test is similar to a driver's license test. You take a test on a computer and you just have to pass. You don't necessarily have to know everything on the test in order to pass the minimum requirement. Just be sure to practice and study, as it'll make you more confident and significantly calmer when you take the official test. So, get her done.
3: Fall term GED class begins Monday, September 21st. You can attend the first class to register. Classes are Mondays and Wednesdays, noon till 3 at the Warm Springs Education Building and 3 till 7 at the COCC Madras Campus.
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is over, but you still fussing. You just clumsy, always tripping over nothing. That other love is just that other. I give her space and give you the mother shit. We can't let her tell them what we've been.

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5: 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There is also no safe time to drink during pregnancy. 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
0: Here's a job report on KWSO. 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The job report on KWSO is made possible by the OnTrack OHSU program. 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This message is brought to you by OnTrack OHSU and 91.9 FM KWSO.

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Hey, hey there, everybody. Some Mike in here at KWSO, just suiting in for our KWSO Neil Morning Owl just for today. I'm just going to talk just a bit about here. Hope everybody's having an enjoyable, great Thursday. Hope you're having a fun time. I am Samike and Allen again. I'm kind of the news guy, but stepping in for Neil Morning Owl. Coming up here soon, we'll be getting into our NPR news, community calendar, and just so much more with our afternoon rundown coming up here in a bit. So again, stay tuned. And again, thank you so much for tuning in to 91.9 FM KWSO.

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1: Hey there, Warm Springs and KWSO listeners. Some I can hear at KWSO. Just sitting in for Neil Morning Owl. I'm just getting a little new to afternoon rundown here. So again, I'm trying to see what everything's different. So you're going to see a little hiccups maybe here and there. But you know what? That's okay. It's, you know, it's a first time for everything. But you know what? We're going to get into our community calendar while I figure out how this all goes on. The Madras community, hold on, Samayakin, you gotta focus in here. Let us see here. Warm Springs Suicide Prevention and Lions for Life are hosting a glow walk in recognition of World Suicide Prevention Awareness Day this evening. Registration will begin at 7:15 p.m. at the Campus Pavilion, and the walk starts at 7:30. There will be pizza and a presentation afterwards. Wow, that sounds really great. Again, that is happening this evening at the Campus Pavilion at 7:15. And the walk itself will start at 7:30. So be sure to go check that out and support all who have coordinated the event. Joy Harjo, the 23rd U.S. Poet Laureate, will be presenting an evening of poetry and conversation at the YM Youth Center on Wednesday, September 16th. She'll be giving a reading and to share stories about the struggles, challenges, and joys of the coming of age, followed by a Q&A session with the audience. The program will begin at 5 p.m. Let us see what else we have here on our community calendar. Warm Springs CPS's annual energy assistance will be available to up to 300 applicants on Friday, September 18th from 1 to 4 p.m. at the Old School Gym. To be eligible, you must bring a printed hard copy of your most recent light bill. So make sure you print that out and have that ready, because they will not be accepting digital copies, emails, or phone apps. So again, just be sure to print your bill before you go. Payment processing takes time, so again, just please be patient with staff and volunteers. And Nature Kids outings are for kids and families to explore the wonders of the natural world at a local park. 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The next outing is Saturday, September 19th from 9:30 to 11 a.m. The theme is Wings of Wonder. 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
3: 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By creating positive experiences, we provide a protective factor against some of the negative things our kids might have to deal with. 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It is more effective for teaching children using patience and remembering your goal is to help them learn using compassion and love. 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

And that was Heaven Baby by Arya Starr featuring Zane. That is all in capitals, Zane, here on 91.9 FM, KWSO. KWSO operations rely in part on support from local businesses through underwriting. Please let the business we mentioned know that you appreciate their support of KWS. So again, I'm Samayakin Allen. I'm going to be one of your talking guys for the new afternoon rundown that we got going on here. Usually I have Neil with me here. But again, I am Samayakin Allen. And now let us get into some KWSO news. This is KWSO News. I'm Samayakin Allen. More than $9.9 million in federal funds, housing funds, are heading to Oregon tribal communities and right here in Warm Springs. That means brand new homes for low-income families. Oregon Senators Jeff Merkley and Ron Wyden announced a major HUD investment yesterday, secured through the Indian Housing Block Grant Competitive Program. Out of that multi-million dollar total, the Warm Springs Housing Authority is receiving a $5 million grant to construct 7 new 3-bedroom homes tailored for low-income families. The remaining funds will support a single-family home construction and infrastructure project for the Cow Creek Band of Umpqua Tribe in Douglas County. Tribal leadership emphasized how critical these funds are for stability and growth, and Confederate Tribes of Warm Springs CEO Edward R. Henderson expressed gratitude for the federal investment, highlighting the efforts of Housing Director Danielle Wood in securing the award to deliver safe, stable housing for local families. Senator Merkley reiterated that safe, affordable housing keeps tribal members connected to their land, while Senator Wyden called housing a basic human right essential to building a strong future across tribal nations. For Warm Springs, yesterday's announcement marks a concrete step forward in tackling the local housing shortage. And the monthly Native Aspirations Community Prevention Meeting was held Tuesday this week, bringing together Central Oregon programs and partners to share updates and discuss positive efforts in Warm Springs. At this week's meeting, Warm Springs Recreation announced a new youth flag football program at the Paiimsha Field. Games will be held Thursdays with children ages 8 to 10 playing from 4 to 5 p.m. and older youth ages 10 and up playing from 5 to 6 p.m. Each game will have 2 30-minute halves, and Recreation is also planning a potluck dinner at the end of the month for participants in the new program. Rip City is hitting the road. The Portland Trail Blazers and Moda Health have unveiled the route for their 12th annual Rip City Rally, and it's heading straight to Central Oregon. Starting Monday, September 14th, team representatives and Moda Health ambassadors will be traveling nearly 350 miles to bring NBA excitement and wellness resources to local schools and neighborhoods. The tour kicks off in Bend on September 14th before moving to Prineville on the 15th, Madras and Warm Springs on the 16th, and wrapping up in Sandy on September 18th. Each stop features morning visits to area schools for PE activities and career panels, followed by a free public community fair from 4 to 6 p.m. Fans can meet the Blaze, the Trail Cat, the Blazer Dancers, and team broadcasters while enjoying games, prizes, and family health resources.

0: 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If you already enjoy reading, then congratulations! All four of the GED tests are about reading. And if you need accommodations or assistance, you may reach out and ask for help from the official GED.com online website. The best way to find out if you're ready to sign up for the official GED test is to take the GED Ready Practice Test. By taking the practice test, you can see where you stand in the progress of your studies, as well as finding out areas that need some work. Don't be afraid to take a risk opening doors to a better future, and get her done.
1: Fall term GED class begins Monday, September 21st. You can attend the first class to register. 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
0: KWSO weather forecast for Central Oregon tonight. It'll be patchy blowing dust before 11 p.m. It'll be mostly cloudy and then gradually become mostly clear out there with a low around the upper 40s. And winds could gust as high as 29 miles per hour tonight. For tomorrow, which is Friday, you'll be seeing a lot of increasing clouds up in that sky of a high near the 80s. And for Friday night, if you're planning to go anywhere, again, just be noting that it'd be mostly cloudy with a nice low around the mid-40s. Reporting for KWSO Weather, I'm Samaya Allen.

0: And that was Beautiful Like You by Lee DeWeese. Gosh, I hope I said that last name right. Lee DeWeese here on 91.9 FM KWSO. On the weekends, in the evenings, KWSO features special music programming. 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
2: 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These platforms range from being hyperlocal to national. Fraudsters are also using social media to advertise fake online stores. So how do you protect yourself from all these kinds of scams? Do check a website's reviews before purchasing, particularly if it is one you haven't used before. 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Reputable platforms will have detailed dispute handling processes listed as well. 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Don't prepay. Do make arrangements to pay through a bank-backed electronic system that has consumer protection. 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

0: And that was Peace of Mind by Boston here on KWSO. What a relaxing title for such an upbeat song, I have to say. It is back to school time, and at KWSO, we'd like to get with the shift in family routines of programming changes. So starting on Labor Day, September 7th, you can tune in to see what's new. 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
2: In 1934, the tribes formed the Indian Reorganization Act, also known as the Indian New Deal, that began as the Wheeler-Hower Bill. This is one of several important documents that helped shape the reservation today. Knowing your government is a way to better know your tribes.
3: U.S. Office of Indian Affairs held regional conferences to explain the Wheeler-Howard Bill to delegates from the tribe. The Indian Reorganization Act provided authorization of tribal organization and incorporation, an annual appropriation of up to $2 million to buy land for landless Indians, termination of the allotment system, a revolving loan fund of $10 million, expanded education programs, Indians to be given preference for careers in the Indian service. Land owned by individual Indians could pass to heirs, but could only be sold to the tribe. John Collier described the Indian Reorganization Act's purpose as an organization of the Indian tribes for managing their own affairs, civil and cultural freedom and opportunity. On April 6, 1935, tribe members voted 260-74 to organize under the Indian Reorganization Act, but there was a slow acceptance. At meetings, people argued about the form the organization should take. I approve of this community way of holding land so that the younger generation in the future will find a readily place to stay and so they will not roam and wander around, Corbett Hote.
2: This information was provided by the Museum at Warm Springs, educating the world about our tribes, preserving, and sharing culture. 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
4: This is the Warm Springs program on KWSO. I'm Sue Matters. The Power Pathway Project is underway, working to expand energy capacity by replacing an older 230 kilovolt transmission line with a modern 500 kilowatt line along an existing 100 mile corridor between Round Butte and Bethel near Salem. The $250 million project is being administered by Warm Springs Power and Water with project partner Portland General Electric. Power and Water General Manager Kathy Eli offers this update.
5: Right now we're in the midst of the permitting, which is the longest lead time segment of the project, because as I said, it's a 100 mile line, crosses a lot of different jurisdictions. It impacts a lot of neighborhoods. Even though the right-of-way is already there, there might be some widening of the right-of-way in some spots by a bit, not significant. But to sort of coalesce around how you manage and engage with all those interested parties and stakeholders is a huge task. And so there's that is underway. We, you know, we've had conversations with DOE, who's also put out programs about how they can help facilitate expediting projects that cross multi-jurisdictions and or multiple jurisdictions. So we've partnered with them again here recently to work through that new program, which will essentially take a couple years off the permitting process. So that's ongoing. And then there'll be some very preliminary geotechnical studies. They'll be digging a few temporary holes, looking at the ground and assessing that. And so that's being planned. The tribe's branch of natural resources is all involved in that has given approval for that, and there'll be tribal representatives for all that work to make sure that their resources are respected and managed correctly. So that's going to be going on in the next, 6 months to a year. And then another super exciting thing is the community engagement. So as I said, there's this line crosses or runs near a lot of different neighborhoods and jurisdictions, and folks are interested in it. They want to make sure that it's, managed and brought forward respectfully. So we're now planning and just kicked off with our partner in this grant, Portland General Electric, last week, the planning for the holistic community engagement, which will give tribal members, other community members, opportunities to participate, sit on committees, offer ideas and opinions, come to workshops, all those sorts of things as we start advancing the project even further.
4: That's Kathy Eli, General Manager at Warm Springs Power and Water, with an update on the Power Pathway Project here on the Warm Springs program on 91.9 FM, KWSO.

0: And that was Love Me Through by Coco Jones here on KWSO. Thank you so much for tuning on in. The time is now 3:41. Again, hope you're all doing a great, absolutely amazing time. I just want to give you just a little quick reminder from our community calendar. Warm Springs CPS's annual energy assistance will be available to up to 300 applicants on Friday, September 18th from 1 to 4 p.m. at the Old School Gym. To be eligible, you must bring a printed hard copy of your most recent light bill. They'll not accept digital copies, emails, or phone apps, so be sure to print your bill before you go. And just know that payment processing takes time. So please be patient with staff and volunteers. Again, thank you so much for tuning in to KWSO.
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3: This is Bird Note. In September, Arctic terns fly south over the ocean from Alaska all the way to Antarctica. Also in September, the last rufous hummingbirds depart their breeding range in the west, following floral highways of mountain wildflowers south to Mexico. Ruby-crowned kinglets are leaving the northern evergreen forests where they nest on their way to milder climates. Each of these birds is migrating, but on a very different course. All have the same adaptive goal, making the most of food and breeding opportunities that change with the seasons. Arctic terns follow one of the longest annual migrations, traveling as much as 44,000 miles each year. Arctic tundra provides their ideal nesting site in summer. The Antarctic, the ideal feeding grounds in our winter. Rufous hummingbirds are medium-range migrants, traversing about 5,000 miles a year between temperate and tropical nectar sources. Some ruby-crowned kinglets are altitudinal migrants, especially in the west. They may remain close to the same latitude all year, but spend the cold months in the relative warmth of the lowlands, dining on insects and their eggs. In summer, you'll need to ascend thousands of feet into the western mountain ranges to hear the kinglet's exuberant song. For Bird Note, I'm Mary McCann.
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0: Options with a Z by Mansions, which is also with a Z, here on KWSO. The time is now 3:47, and now let us get it on over to some KWSO news. This is KWSO News. I'm Samayakin Allen. Today was the last day for the weekly Thursday markets on the Warm Springs Reservation's Campus Pavilion, and it had a pretty good turnout for the end of its summer run. It is a nice stop where vendors, programs, and local travel members can come together to display goods, have a good time, and engage with the community.
1: Sophia, I am a care coordinator with Kwitlip, Waukishwit, and Warm Springs. We're also known as Warm Springs IMCE program. Well, today at the last Thursday market, we have our program information, providing, you know, what we do in the community, what we can help you with, our contact information. And then we also have the upcoming dental clinics, the mobile dental clinic, which is on the 21st of September, the 22nd and 23rd are the next dates at the Old School Cafeteria. So they provide emergency work, so looking at dental extractions, dental fillings. They don't do any dental cleanings, and it is 18 and over for those as well, no children. So we're located in the Family Resource Center. You can ask the front desk to get one of us for you, or you can call our office, which is 541-553-4924. Oh my gosh, the Thursday markets have been great this year. There's been a lot of turnout, I feel like, as far as vendors and people showing up to check it out, which has been really awesome, especially from our community and then even people from the outside coming.
0: And if you missed out on this year's Thursday markets, don't worry, there's always next year. Warm Springs programs, departments, and partners gathered Tuesday for the monthly Native Aspirations Community Prevention Meeting, sharing activities, services, and ways to strengthen our community. At this week's meeting, Veterans Service staff reported that assistance is available to veterans in Warm Springs, Madras, and throughout the Tri-County area. Services include help with housing, transportation, food, healthcare, and other benefits. A housing program called HUD-VASH helps veterans who are homeless or at risk of homelessness stabilize their housing. Veterans who need assistance or organizations working with veterans can contact local veteran service staff for help connecting resources. The U.S. Wildland Fire Service and Warm Springs Fire Management adjusted industrial fire precaution levels for the Warm Springs Reservation this week. Zone 1 is now at level 3, while zones 2 and 3 are at level 2. The reservation has been adjusted to a high fire danger rating. A reservation-wide burn ban remains in effect, and restrictions will remain in place until fire weather conditions improve. Reporting for KWSO News, I'm Samayakin Allen. Coming up here soon in a bit, your KWSO weather.
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0: KWSO weather for Central Oregon. Tonight, there'll be patching blowing dust before 11 p.m. It'll be mostly cloudy and then gradually become mostly clear out there in the skies of a high near the upper 40s. That northwest wind will be 11 to 16 miles per hour, becoming light after midnight, and winds could gust as high as 29 miles per hour. For tomorrow, you'll be seeing increasing clouds up in that big, beautiful sky out there with a high near the 80s. Calm wind becoming north around 6 miles per hour in the afternoon. And for Friday night, if you're planning to go out tonight, it'll be mostly cloudy with a low around the upper 40s. Being really nice. Reporting for KWSO Weather, I'm Samayakin Allen.

0: This is Our People and Mother Earth on KWSO. Today, we are featuring Rain Circle, a Warm Springs tribal member, veteran, and most recently, Rain has been learning through the Culture and Heritage Language Program and sharing with local students as a Kikst language teacher in local schools. Rain is also a former KWSO staffer who once took the airwaves under the persona of DJ Coyote.
1: I worked at KWSO as a announcer from, I think it was actually about a year, 2005, right? Shortly after I got out of the military, and it was wonderful. I don't know, it was just kind of serendipitous that prior to this, I'd been reading a lot about the Cuban Revolution and how integral radio was to the Cuban Revolution, right? Because even though, because at the time, what was it, I think, 55% of the population didn't have a very good education or couldn't read, right? Or a combination of the both. But radio was how they got information out, right? And so the Democratic Batista government was in charge, and radio was how the incoming, you know, Castro and Guevara all got information out, but also kept the people apprised of what was going on. So I'd read a lot about the Cuban Revolution prior to working here at KWSO, and it's one of the reasons I was really interested in doing it. Radio is everywhere. I know that there's a whole new generation of kids that we like to think that, oh, nobody listens to radio. It's like, yeah, people do. They just don't interact with it the way they did, or don't interact with it the way we remember people interacting with radio. I started working here as an announcer, and it was incredible because I was a kid when KWSI and KWSO came or went on air. And it was funny. I used to listen to Z100 out of Portland every morning with my mother, right? And so that's another reason I love radio, is because, like, I listen to it with my mother and my, you know, family, and there were just times you would listen to it. But anyway, me and my mom, we listened to radio all the time. I was always on, and music was always playing from the radio. But at the time, Z100 was a popular station out of Portland, and KGON and a couple others. But Z100 is what we listened to most in the morning because of their morning show, and I loved it. And when KWSI came on the air, the signal was too much, and I never got to hear him again, right? Hmm. Only heard Z100 when I went to Portland. I was so upset, so annoyed. But then KWSI and KWSO became part of my routine, right? And to the extent that, you know, the commercial radio station was on, and we listened to, like, was it JP and Uncle Nat and all those great voices, right? And so it was part of my routine that I only heard certain voices because I was only learning at a certain time of the day because I was at school every other part of the day, yeah. Right? But, God, when it came to the significant events or the significance of KWSO in my life was those Friday and Saturday nights with Ken Miller, Ken Man, right? And a couple other DJs, but mostly I remember Ken, and it was like nonstop radio requests out, and like radio requests, it's few and far between now, and also the requests are done more with email than they are done with over the phone, but it was like this crazy party for prepubescent kids where we were listening to the radio and we would hear, sometimes you'd hear other students you knew, right? And so it was like, it was really significant in that you had these friends at school, but we're all young enough, we couldn't go anywhere on our own. We couldn't drive anywhere. Sure couldn't walk over to the other town over, right? And you could profess your friendship and admiration or profess love for somebody with the song that you requested, and it had to be just the right song. And Ken, I bet he was just working like a madman trying to write things down because the technology back then was more hands-on than it is, you know, today.
2: Was it still, were they playing 45s or 33s?
1: I think they were doing it all, right? I think there were 45s, vinyl? LPs, reel-to-reel, carts,
2: okay.
1: All of it.
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0: Controversial steps they took later.

And that was You Broke Me First by Tate McRae here on KWSO. 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
2: Mitch Anthony here with today's Daily Dose. Do you have a can-do attitude? Throw an idea out on the table and watch people respond. Individuals start moving to one polarity or another. Either we can do this or we can't do this. The rest of what they say will be a rationalization for one of those attitudinal polarities. Let's compare the can't do and can do mindsets. The can't do mindset says we've never done it before. The can do says we have the opportunity to be first. Can't do says it's too complicated. Can do says let's look at it from a different angle. Can't do says we don't have the resources. Can do says necessity is the mother of invention. Can't do says there's not enough time. Can do says we'll reevaluate some of our priorities. These contrasts of can't do and can do mentalities can go on ad infinitum. Our own attitude can sway between these two extremes from day to day depending on our mood and physical and mental state. Can't do attitudes lead to frustration, cynicism, bitterness, and burnout. Can-do attitudes take more work and persistence, but lead to optimism, hope, and being fired up instead of burnt out. Mitch Anthony reminding you once again that life is whatever you make it.
3: 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This is Randy Taylor, Cherokee Cowboy, with today's segment of Word with a Champ for Native Voice One.
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3: Today, Word with the Champ is in Sheridan, Wyoming at the Don King Day's 38th rendition of a competition that features polo, single steer roping, and ranch bronc riding. And a Wyoming tradition to hear a big band in the background, country music, swing dance. It's all Western, no doubt. One of my favorite things in life has been roaming Wyoming. And in doing so, I met a pickup man for Harry Bold by the name of Paul Brugman. The late, great Paul Brugman was one of the best ever. And it's our pleasure to introduce Colt to Native Voice One Radio Network, Paul's son. Hello, Colt Brugman. Welcome to the show.
6: Hello, Randy Buck Taylor.
3: It's good to see you, partner. Roaming Wyoming is a good time because of the cowboys and the people. Would you share with us what you're doing today and how you did and about your horses?
6: Well, we're at Don King Day's, Bighorn, Wyoming, on the polo field. And in the second round, he went second in the second round, and I was pretty proud because horse I trained, you know, of course I rode today's Where's My Brand, and then the guy that won first today was Paul Fornstrom, and he was riding horse I raised and trained. So they both wear the Shank and Rowell spur brand on their hip, and so I'm kind of proud of that.
3: Well, you should be. You know, single steer roping is a traditional art that not a lot of people know about. Would you describe it and what the difference is in this event for the horses and why they have to be so accountable and so good in this event?
6: In this event, of course, it's one cowboy against a steer. You go rope a steer and put a trip on him and then tie him down. And when you leave your horse, you're usually going 25 miles an hour. So that horse has to stop in about 15 feet and stay on the end of it. And here at Don King Days, we're in a 40-acre polo field, no fences. So you got to have a lot of faith in your horse when you leave there. And he's got to stand out there and let you tie the steer stone still. And he's got to keep tension on the rope. So it's kind of a cowboy's event. I think it's one of the original events, that and bronc riding. And has a long tradition, 125 years in the PRCA. So I'm pretty proud of it, you know, and it's something that I could do after I quit riding bucking horses. Even, you know, I'm in my 50s now, but I can still rope, and it's horsemanship and roping skill and tying. So it's a pretty cowboy event.
3: Well, I'm mighty proud of Colt. I've always been a big fan, of course, of his dad, who picked me up back in the day when I was riding bucking horses. And I was a coach at the University of Wyoming, a technique coach. And I got Colt on his first bucking horse. And he went to the college finals riding bareback bucking horses, two times in the bull riding, four times in the bronc riding, and now a single steer roping Pendleton champ. Yeah. And that's no dress rehearsal, Colt. I'm really proud of that buckle you wear, brother.
6: Yeah, Pendleton is my favorite rodeo, and to win the legacy there in the steer open was an honor, you know. And it was, I give a lot of credit to the horse I had at the time. I had trained a horse named Augustus McRae, and he was a great horse, made the short round in 21 and ended up winning the legacy. And and getting a Pendleton buckle, which I wear every day. And the only buckle I'd probably trade that for might be a Cheyenne buckle, but I ain't 100% sure. But yeah, you did put me on my very first bareback horse at the University of Wyoming, and then I ended up going to the college finals twice in the bareback riding. So thank you very much for that, Randy.
7: Oh, you're welcome. I'm as proud of that as if I got something accomplished. And I know a lot of our people that are listening are mentors, and always trying to recruit youngsters to do different things. And you know, the single steer roping, back in the day, Will Rogers, the late, great, the real Cherokee cowboy, was a famous man in newspaper and articles and on radio in the time of the Depression, where he was a comedian, but true, honest cowboy off a working ranch, and he inspired the nation with laughter and with humor. But it goes back to Indian country with ponies and horses, and it's fun to see today. And you've been president of the Wyoming Steer Roping Association. Can you share with us something that you have learned along your way that can inspire people our age or the kids listening to be a horseman, or maybe pick up something that they haven't done or be the best that they can be?
6: Yeah, you know, roping steers and being around these people, this is probably the best part of rodeo. And all I can say is, you know, what I appreciate about steer ropers is people being good, honest cowboys that live by their word. And I think that's probably the best part of it, is being around these men.
7: You speak it so well and so true. Colt Bergman, I'm so proud of you. It's good to see you today. God bless you and have success, partner. Thank you for your time.
6: Thank you, Randy, my friend.
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0: You get paid, but how do you read your pay stub? There are a few basic sections of a pay stub. Personal information, earnings, and taxes and deductions. Included in the basic information is your name and address, the dates you are being paid for, and the employer. Your earnings will include gross or before tax pay, and whether you took any paid time off or holiday leave. 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Taxes may include federal, state, Social Security, Medicare, workers' benefits, or state transit tax. Deductions include money taken out for other things, such as retirement contributions or health care. Don't get caught off guard. 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
1: This is the Warm Springs program on KWSO. I'm Sue Matters. The Power Pathway Project is underway, working to expand energy capacity by replacing an older 230 kilovolt transmission line with a modern 500 kilowatt line along an existing 100 mile corridor between Round Butte and Bethel near Salem. The $250 million project is being administered by Warm Springs Power and Water with project partner Portland General Electric. Power and Water General Manager Kathy Eli offers this update.
2: Right now we're in the midst of the permitting, which is the longest lead time segment of the project. Because as I said, it's a 100 mile line, crosses a lot of different jurisdictions. It impacts a lot of neighborhoods. Even though the right-of-way is already there, there might be some widening of the right-of-way in some spots by a bit, not significant. But to sort of coalesce around how you manage and engage with all those interested parties and stakeholders is a huge task. And so there's that is underway. We've had conversations with DOE, who's also put out programs about how they can help facilitate expediting projects that cross multi-jurisdictions and or multiple jurisdictions. So we've partnered with them again here recently to work through that new program, which will essentially take a couple years off the permitting process. So that's ongoing. And then there'll be some very preliminary geotechnical studies. They'll be digging a few temporary holes, looking at the ground and assessing that. And so that's being planned. The tribe's Branch of Natural Resources is all involved in that, has given approval for that. And there'll be tribal representatives for all that work to make sure that their resources are respected and managed correctly. So that's going to be going on in the next, 6 months to a year. And then another super exciting thing is the community engagement. So as I said, this line crosses or runs near a lot of different neighborhoods and jurisdictions, and folks are interested in it. They want to make sure that it's, managed and brought forward respectfully. So we're now planning, and just kicked off with our partner in this grant, Portland General Electric, last week, the planning for the holistic community engagement, which will give tribal members, other community members, opportunities to participate, sit on committees, offer ideas and opinions, come to workshops, all those sorts of things as we start advancing the project even further.
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0: That was Mad Dog in the Fog by Train here on KWSL. The time right now is 4:42, about to be 4:43 here in 4321. Let us get right into just a quick little mention on the community calendar. At the seniors, the Warm Springs Suicide Prevention and Lions for Life are hosting a glow walk in recognition of World Suicide Prevention Awareness Day this evening. Registration will begin at 7:15 p.m. at the Campus Pavilion, and the walk starts at 7:30. There'll be pizza and a presentation afterwards.
1: If you're approached by law enforcement, remember, you have rights. You have the right to remain silent under the Fifth Amendment. You do not have to answer questions or sign documents. Under the Fourth Amendment, you can refuse searches and do not have to allow entry into your home without a warrant signed by a judge. Stay calm, ask for identification, and clearly state your rights. Knowing your rights helps protect you and ensures fair treatment under the law.

0: And that was 90s Kids by Jax here on KWSO. And now on to some KWSO news. This is Samayak and Allen reporting for KWSO News. The Thursday market on the Warm Springs Reservation had its last day today at the Campus Pavilion. For the final day, it had a great turnout of visitors to see a plethora of helpful programs, goodies, and delicious snacks.
1: Hi, this is Dot Thurby with Neighbor Impact. Yeah, so today here at the last Thursday market, we have a Neighbor Impact booth. We're promoting our energy assistance because our energy assistance application is going to be closing September 15th. So we're trying to get all applicants to apply before then. So some of the requirements for the energy assistance is that it's a low-income program. So if you qualify for the low-income program, to please come apply. And if you are in Pacific Power or have Warm Springs, to please come and apply. If you would like to apply for the energy assistance, you can pick up applications at the Family Resource Center and bring copies of your ID, Social Security card, and any type of income with a recent power bill. So if you have any questions, please let me know at 541-647-9001. Well, the last Thursday market this summer went by fast. It's been great. Thank you, everybody who set up a booth, and thank you to the community members who come and stop by to support locally.
0: If you missed out on this year's Thursday market, don't fret, there's always next year. Warm Springs programs, departments, and partners gathered Tuesday for the monthly Native Aspirations Community Prevention Meeting, sharing activities, services, and ways to strengthen the community. At this week's meeting, veteran service staff reported that assistance is available to veterans in Warm Springs, Madras, and throughout the Tri-County area. Services include help with housing, transportation, food, health care, and other benefits. A housing program called HUD-VASH helps veterans who are homeless or at risk of homelessness stabilize their housing. Veterans who need assistance or organizations working with veterans can contact local veterans service staff for help connecting with resources. And the U.S. Wildfires Fire Services and Warm Springs Fire Management adjusted industrial fire precaution levels for the Warm Springs Reservation this week. Zone 1 is now at level 3, while zones 2 and 3 are at level 2. The reservation has been adjusted to a high fire danger rating. A reservation-wide burn ban remains in effect, and restrictions will remain in place until fire weather conditions improve. Reporting for KWSO News, I'm Samike and Allen. Coming up, KWSO weather.
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0: KWSO weather for Central Oregon. Tonight, patchy blowing dust before 11 p.m. It'll be mostly cloudy, then gradually become mostly clear with a low around the upper 40s. And for tomorrow, increasing clouds of a high near the 80s. And reporting for KWSO News, I'm Samike and Allen.

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1: This is Our People and Mother Earth on KWSO. Today, we are featuring Rain Circle, a Warm Springs tribal member, veteran, and most recently, Rain has been learning through the Culture and Heritage Language Program and sharing with local students as a Kikst language teacher in local schools. Rain is also a former KWSO staffer who once took the airwaves under the persona of DJ Coyote.
2: I worked at KWSO as a announcer from, I think it was actually about a year, 2005, right? Shortly after I got out of the military, and it was wonderful. I don't know, it was just kind of serendipitous that prior to this, I'd been reading a lot about the Cuban Revolution and how integral radio was to the Cuban Revolution, right? Because even though, because at the time, what was it, I think, 55% of the population didn't have a very good education or couldn't read, right? Or a combination of the both. But radio was how they got information out, right? And so the Democratic Batista government was in charge, and radio was how the incoming, you know, Castro and Guevara all got information out, but also kept the people apprised of what was going on. So I'd read a lot about the Cuban Revolution prior to working here at KWSO, and it's one of the reasons I was really interested in doing it. Radio is everywhere. I know that there's a whole new generation of kids that we like to think that, oh, nobody listens to radio. It's like, yeah, people do. They just don't interact with it the way they did, or don't interact with it the way we remember people interacting with radio. I started working here as an announcer, and it was incredible because I was a kid when KWSI and KWSO came or went on air. And it was funny. I used to listen to Z100 out of Portland every morning with my mother, right? And so that's another reason I love radio, is because, like, I listen to it with my mother and my, you know, family, and there were just times you would listen to it. But anyway, me and my mom, we listened to radio all the time. I was always on, and music was always playing from the radio. But at the time, Z100 was a popular station out of Portland, and KGON and a couple others. But Z100 is what we listened to most in the morning because of their morning show, and I loved it. And when KWSI came on the air, the signal was too much, and I never got to hear them again, right? Mm. Only heard Z100 when I went to Portland. I was so upset, so annoyed. But then KWSI and KWSO became part of my routine, right? And to the extent that, you know, the commercial radio station was on and we listened to, like, was it JP and Uncle Nat and all those great voices, right? And so it was part of my routine that I only heard certain voices because I was only learning at a certain time of the day because I was at school every other part of the day, yeah. Right? But, God, when it came to the significant events or the significance of KWSO in my life was those Friday and Saturday nights with Ken Miller, Ken Man, right? And a couple other DJs, but mostly I remember Ken, and it was like nonstop radio requests out, and like radio requests, it's few and far between now, and also the requests are done more with email than they are done with over the phone, but it was like this crazy party for prepubescent kids where we were listening to the radio and we would hear, sometimes you'd hear other students you knew, right? And so it was like, it was really significant in that you had these friends at school, but we're all young enough, we couldn't go anywhere on our own. We couldn't drive anywhere. Sure couldn't walk over to the other town over, right? And you could profess your friendship and admiration or profess love for somebody with the song that you requested, and it had to be just the right song. And Ken, I bet he was just working like a madman trying to write things down because the technology back then was more hands-on than it is, you know, today.
3: Was it still, were they playing 45s or 33s?
2: 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LPs, reel-to-reel, carts,
3: okay.
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